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0: Hello and happy Friday. I'm Erin. There's obviously a lot of foreigners in town for the World Cup. In town, I mean the entire United States. And I am living for it. I've seen so many videos of people trying things for the first time, especially ranch. We were trying to tell you guys it is so good. And now I just saw one of a group of English people trying line dancing for the first time. And they did great.
1: They say the holy water's watered down, and this town's lost its faith. Our colors will fade.

0: Quick summer debate. Do you call them fireflies or lightning bugs? Apparently, people in the Northeast and West say fireflies, while much of the South and Midwest call them lightning bugs. Either way, they're one of the few insects people actually get excited about seeing.
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3: Windham County Weather. Forecast for northeastern Connecticut, mostly clear overnight, low near 60. For Saturday, mostly sunny, 75 to 80. Saturday night, mostly clear, upper 50s and sunny near 80 Sunday. Monday, rain, isolated thunderstorms. The rain will be heavy at times, 75 and mostly sunny, 80 Tuesday. Sunny Wednesday, 80 to 85. And Thursday, mostly sunny, warm, 80 to 85 degrees. This is WINY meteorologist Bill Jackman.
4: 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A blood drive will be held at the Quinebaug Valley Senior Center, 69 South Main Street in Brooklyn from 12 to 5 Wednesday. 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And Thursday, Community Kitchens To-Go Meal will be held at Creation Church, 47 West Thompson Road in Thompson at 12 noon. Thursday Night Thunder will be held at the Ashford Fire Department, 46 Westford Road in Ashford from 5 p.m. to dusk. Come on down for cars, food, music, trophies. That's what's happening. 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

0: A burglar in the Netherlands got caught because he couldn't resist using the bathroom. 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The dog woke up the homeowners, and the thief ran away empty-handed. Imagine having your criminal career ended by basic plumbing.
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6: Windham County weather. Forecast for northeastern Connecticut, mostly clear overnight, low near 60. For Saturday, mostly sunny, 75 to 80. Saturday night, mostly clear, upper 50s and sunny near 80 Sunday. Monday rain, isolated thunderstorms or rain will be heavy at times, 75 and mostly sunny 80 Tuesday. Sunny Wednesday, 80 to 85. And Thursday, mostly sunny, warm 80 to 85 degrees. This is WINY meteorologist Bill Jackson.
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1: AP News, I'm Ben Thomas. People gathered to celebrate Juneteenth at events across the U.S. today, and at Donahue Reports in Chicago.
2: The Obama Presidential Center is open to the public. Former President Barack Obama says it involves the spirit that has inspired generations of Americans.
3: There's a new generation out there ready to write the next chapter of our story. We intend to help them do it, and we ask that you join us.
2: Obama and former First Lady Michelle Obama surprised some of the first visitors to walk through the doors, personally greeting them. I'm Ed Donahue.
1: Officials say Israel and Hezbollah have agreed to a truce, but heavy fighting earlier today put negotiations between the U.S. and Iran on hold. President Trump says
4: 60 days, they have to make a deal, otherwise we will do things that won't make them happy, but I don't think it's going to get to that. I think it's going to be very good.
1: And he's pleased with the initial deal.
4: Those ships are flowing out of the Hormuz Strait like nobody's ever seen before, actually. There were a lot of them, about 700 of them, and they're pouring out. The oil is all over the place. You're going to see oil drop so low. I hope the companies are happy about it.
1: British Prime Minister Keir Starmer says he'll fight attempts by party rival Andy Burnham to oust him from office. The Manchester mayor has won a seat in Parliament. Elsewhere in England,
5: a collision between two trains traveling south towards London Friday afternoon killed one person and seriously injured dozens of people on board. Emergency services rushed to the scene outside Bedford, where passengers described being thrown by the impact with bloody injuries and broken bones. An ambulance service said around 90 people were hurt, 33 with serious injuries. Transport Workers Union General Secretary Eddie Dempsey said the one fatality was a train driver. East Midlands Railway said that the 4:40 p.m. train from Corby to St. Pancras Station collided with the 3:50 p.m. train from Nottingham. I'm Jennifer King.
1: This is AP.
6: I am Sydney Zagalella with WINY Headline News. Several fire departments responded to a structure fire Thursday night at Rogers Corporation, located at 245 Woodstock Road in the town of Woodstock, according to the Muddy Brook Fire Department. The department says that shortly before 11:30 p.m. Thursday night, the Muddy Brook Fire Department was dispatched to a structure fire at Rogers Corporation. While responding, Chief Gugliotti was advised that workers on site were reporting 20-foot flames coming from the roof. A second alarm assignment was started prior to arrival. Upon arrival, the department says that Chief Gugliotti determined the building had been evacuated and all workers were accounted for. Crews found that there had been fire in the ventilation system, largely controlled by the building fire protection. Crews were able to quickly locate and extinguish remaining fire in affected areas and on the roof. An East Putnam Fire Department drone was utilized with thermal imaging to inspect the ventilation systems. There were no injuries reported. No cause for the fire has been determined. Next news
7: and
6: in 1 hour.
7: We're live here outside the Perez family home just waiting for the... And there they go. Almost on time this morning. Mom is coming out the front door strong with a double arm kid carry. Looks like dad has the bags. Daughter is bringing up the rear. Oh, but the diaper bag wasn't closed. Diapers and toys are everywhere. Ooh, but mom has just nailed the perfect car seat buckle for the toddler. And now the eldest daughter, who looks to be about 9 or 10, has secured herself in the booster seat. Dad zips the bag closed, and they're off. Ah, but looks like mom doesn't realize her coffee cup is still on the roof of the car. And there it goes. Oh, that's a shame. That mug was a fam favorite.

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While floating overhead, he announced not only his proposal, but also promised cash, a new house, and a new car. She said yes, of course, which means somewhere there's a guy wondering if he should have led with the house.

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0: 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But it turns out it's not. It's Taylor Swift feeding Travis Kelce. But as if he's a child, like it's really cute. Don't get me wrong. She grabs the spoon and it like pretends it's an airplane. And it just, this seems like the most normal relationship, especially for Taylor.
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8: A forecast for northeastern Connecticut, mostly clear overnight, low near 60. For Saturday, mostly sunny, 75 to 80. Saturday night, mostly clear, upper 50s and sunny near 80 Sunday. Monday rain, isolated thunderstorms. The rain will be heavy at times, 75 and mostly sunny, 80 Tuesday. Sunny Wednesday, 80 to 85. And Thursday, mostly sunny, warm, 80 to 85 degrees. This is WINY meteorologist Bill Jackman.
9: 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A blood drive will be held at the Quinebaug Valley Senior Center, 69 South Main Street in Brooklyn from 12 to 5 Wednesday. 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And Thursday, Community Kitchen's To-Go Meal will be held at Creation Church, 47 West Thompson Road in Thompson at 12 noon. Thursday Night Thunder will be held at the Ashford Fire Department, 46 Westford Road in Ashford from 5 p.m. to dusk. Come on down for cars, food, music, trophies. That's what's happening. 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

Some fans noticed that Supergirl has pierced ears despite having supposedly bulletproof skin. Director James Gunn explained the answer. Supergirl spent some time on planets with red suns where she didn't have powers, meaning she could get her ears pierced normally. Comic book fans can officially rest easy now.

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11: The forecast for northeastern Connecticut, mostly clear overnight, low near 60. For Saturday, mostly sunny, 75 to 80. Saturday night, mostly clear, upper 50s and sunny near 80 Sunday. Monday rain, isolated thunderstorms, or rain will be heavy at times, 75 and mostly sunny, 80 Tuesday. Sunny Wednesday, 80 to 85. And Thursday, mostly sunny, warm, 80 to 85 degrees. This is WINY meteorologist Bill Jackman.
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0: TikTok's latest food summer trend is Kool-Aid pineapples. People are soaking pineapple chunks in brightly colored Kool-Aid mixtures that turn neon red, blue, and pink. The result is a sweet candy-like fruit snack that is incredibly photogenic.
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1: AP News for Friday, June 19th. I'm Ben Thomas. Officials say Israel and Hezbollah have agreed to a truce, but heavy fighting in southern Lebanon Friday prompted Iran to put negotiations with the U.S. on hold.
2: 60 days, they have to make a deal, otherwise we...
1: President Trump.
2: We will do things that won't make them happy.
1: A presidential election coming up in Colombia Sunday.
3: On one side, peace activist Ivan Cepeda has pledged to continue leftist President Gustavo Petro's total peace agenda, which includes negotiating with armed criminal groups. On the other side is Abelardo de la Espriella, a lawyer and businessman with President Trump's endorsement, who's promised an all-out offensive on crime. Colombia has over 41 million eligible voters. Many fear a return to past violence, remembering kidnappings and killings by both FARC guerrillas and government soldiers in the 2000s. Teacher Yamil Guevara says she worries Colombians have forgotten the leftist violence. What happened to people? Did they forget history, she says. Lawyer Javier Barzo says Espriella is likely to put down any protest with violence. I'm Jennifer King.
1: In an eastern Congo, the latest Ebola victim, just 6 months old.
4: The girl is the third child to die at an orphanage. Father Innocent Nandogo says she was living at the St. Nicholas Orphanage, and we only realized that the child was showing signs of Ebola, so we rushed her to the hospital. Carrying a cross, people stood at a distance as the small coffin was lowered into the ground by masked and gloved health workers. Officials say there have been 245 deaths from the current outbreak.
5: La situation reste préoccupante parce que les cas...
4: Alex Locke with the Red Cross says the situation remains concerning. Cases continue to rise. We are also seeing growing distrust with some people thinking the disease doesn't exist or believing certain rumors. There are no approved Ebola vaccines or treatments. I'm Ed Donahue.
1: This is AP.
6: I am Sydney Zagalella with WINY Headline News. The town of Thompson is searching for a new building official following the retirement announcement of building official John Noly. During an appearance on the WINY talk show, Thompson First Selectman Nick Donahue praised Noly's service to the community and highlighted the impact he has had on the town's building department.
7: So our amazing building official, John Noly, has decided to retire. Been with the town a few years, industry professional, just a very fair, balanced gentleman. Someone who you look forward to seeing and someone who really fills that role of building inspector. He's fair, he's honest to people. The expectation is the same for everybody. So I guess 2 seconds to congratulate him, number one.
6: With Noly stepping down, the town has begun recruiting for a full-time building official position. While the search is underway, Thompson has arranged temporary coverage through neighboring municipalities to ensure building inspections and related services continue uninterrupted. Next news in 1 hour.
8: To some people, the sound of a baby babbling doesn't mean much. But that's not necessarily true. By 6 months, they're combining vowels and consonants. By 9 months, they're trying out different kinds of sounds. And by 12 months, their babbling is beginning to take on some meaning. Especially if there's no babbling at all. 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

A creator went viral for sharing 5 lessons she wishes she learned earlier in life. The one people seem to love the most is side quests are the plot. In other words, the unexpected detours, the random adventures, and unplanned experiences often end up becoming the most meaningful parts of your story.

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0: 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Women noticed it too. They were more likely to assume a guy was interested if he consistently paid. Researchers say it's less about one dinner and more about overall patterns. Apparently, Venmo can be flirting now.
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2: 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Now, seeing my grandson out on the water, it means everything to me. Watching him and taking in the blue waves, the sea breeze, the blurry horizon.
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4: Forecast for northeastern Connecticut, mostly clear overnight, low near 60. For Saturday, mostly sunny, 75 to 80. Saturday night, mostly clear, upper 50s and sunny near 80 Sunday. Monday, rain, isolated thunderstorms, or rain will be heavy at times, 75 and mostly sunny, 80 Tuesday. Sunny Wednesday, 80 to 85. And Thursday, mostly sunny, warm, 80 to 85 degrees. This is WINY meteorologist Bill Jackman.
5: Tuesday, an early morning bird walk will be held at the Connecticut Audubon Society Center, Day Street in Pomfret at 8 a.m. Cost is $5 for members and $20 for non-members. 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Wednesday, the Hale YMCA's Campathon will be held from 7 to 9 a.m. at the YMCA and WINY Radio. A blood drive will be held at the Quinebaug Valley Senior Center, 69 South Main Street in Brooklyn from 12 to 5 Wednesday. 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And Thursday, Community Kitchens To-Go Meal will be held at Creation Church, 47 West Thompson Road in Thompson at 12 noon. Thursday Night Thunder will be held at the Ashford Fire Department, 46 Westford Road in Ashford from 5 p.m. to dusk. Come on down for cars, food, music, trophies. That's what's happening. 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

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Another popular response was, if it's groceries, no, I didn't see anything.

0: 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It's exactly what it sounds like. Pumpkins, ghosts, spooky decoration, and Halloween vibes in June. I'm here for it.
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7: The forecast for northeastern Connecticut, mostly clear overnight, low near 60. For Saturday, mostly sunny, 75 to 80. Saturday night, mostly clear, upper 50s and sunny near 80 Sunday. Monday rain, isolated thunderstorms or rain will be heavy at times, 75 and mostly sunny, 80 Tuesday. Sunny Wednesday, 80 to 85. And Thursday, mostly sunny, warm, 80 to 85 degrees. This is WINY meteorologist Bill Jack Romero.
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10: 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The Henry Brough Medal of Honor Golf Tournament is coming to Connecticut National Golf Course on Monday, August 17th.
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0: I Knew It, I Knew You by Taylor Swift. That is her most recent song, and I would be lying if I said I wasn't excited for Toy Story 5. I've seen some of the reviews on it, and they are saying it is the best animated film in over 20 years, which means I am absolutely going to cry during it.
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1: With WINY headline news. Several fire departments responded to a structure fire Thursday night at Rogers Corporation, located at 245 Woodstock Road in the town of Woodstock, according to the Muddy Brook Fire Department. The department says that shortly before 11:30 p.m. Thursday night, the Muddy Brook Fire Department was dispatched to a structure fire at Rogers Corporation. While responding, Chief Gugliotti was advised that workers on site were reporting 20-foot flames coming from the roof. A second alarm assignment was started prior to arrival. Upon arrival, the department says that Chief Gugliotti determined the building had been evacuated and all workers were accounted for. Crews found that there had been fire in the ventilation system, largely controlled by the building fire protection. Crews were able to quickly locate and extinguish remaining fire in affected areas and on the roof. An East Putnam Fire Department drone was utilized with thermal imaging to inspect the ventilation systems. There were no injuries reported. No cause for the fire has been determined. Next news in 1 hour.
2: Forecast for northeastern Connecticut, mostly clear overnight, low near 60. For Saturday, mostly sunny, 75 to 80. Saturday night, mostly clear, upper 50s and sunny near 80 Sunday. Monday, rain, isolated thunderstorms, or rain will be heavy at times, 75 and mostly sunny, 80 Tuesday. Sunny Wednesday, 80 to 85. And Thursday, mostly sunny, warm, 80 to 85 degrees. This is WINY meteorologist Bill Jackman.
3: WINY. Tuesday, an early morning bird walk will be held at the Connecticut Audubon Society Center, Day Street in Pomfret at 8 a.m. Cost is $5 for members and $20 for non-members. The Northeast Connecticut Farmers Market will be held at the Plainfield Early Childhood Center, 651 Norwich Road in Plainfield from 4 to 6 p.m. Tuesday. Wednesday, the Hale YMCA's Campathon will be held from 7 to 9 a.m. at the YMCA and WINY Radio. A blood drive will be held at the Quinebaug Valley Senior Center, 69 South Main Street in Brooklyn from 12 to 5 Wednesday. 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And Thursday, Community Kitchens To-Go Meal will be held at Creation Church, 47 West Thompson Road in Thompson at 12 noon. Thursday Night Thunder will be held at the Ashford Fire Department, 46 Westford Road in Ashford from 5 p.m. to dusk. Come on down for cars, food, music, trophies. That's what's happening. 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

Singles say your car says a lot about you. 75% believe the condition of someone's car reflects their personality, and 1 in 4 admit that they've actually cut a date short because of it. Top turnoffs include bad smells, trash on the floor, leftover food, cigarette odors, and apparently enough McDonald's bags to start a franchise.

0: With Father's Day coming up, people are debating the best TV dads of all time. The list includes Al Bundy, Danny Tanner, Carl Winslow, Philip Banks, Bob Belcher, and Tim Taylor, which means somewhere right now somebody is arguing passionately about fictional fathers.
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6: Windham County weather. Forecast for northeastern Connecticut, mostly clear overnight, low near 60. For Saturday, mostly sunny, 75 to 80. Saturday night, mostly clear, upper 50s and sunny near 80 Sunday. Monday rain, isolated thunderstorms or rain will be heavy at times, 75 and mostly sunny 80 Tuesday. Sunny Wednesday, 80 to 85. And Thursday, mostly sunny, warm 80 to 85 degrees. This is WINY meteorologist Bill Jackman.
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8: Tuesday, an early morning bird walk will be held at the Connecticut Audubon Society Center, Day Street in Pomfret at 8 a.m. Cost is $5 for members and $20 for non-members. 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A blood drive will be held at the Quinebaug Valley Senior Center, 69 South Main Street in Brooklyn from 12 to 5 Wednesday. 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And Thursday, Community Kitchens To-Go Meal will be held at Creation Church, 47 West Thompson Road in Thompson at 12 noon. Thursday Night Thunder will be held at the Ashford Fire Department, 46 Westford Road in Ashford from 5 p.m. to dusk. Come on down for cars, food, music, trophies. That's what's happening. 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

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I feel like she's so unique, but she's also timeless. Like, she has her own sound, but it's so familiar, and it's just classic. Here's So Easy to Fall in Love.

0: 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It's almost like a Pavlov effect. It makes me want to watch the movie right now, for sure. 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
9: Forecast for northeastern Connecticut, mostly clear overnight, low near 60. For Saturday, mostly sunny, 75 to 80. Saturday night, mostly clear, upper 50s and sunny near 80 Sunday. Monday, rain, isolated thunderstorms, or rain will be heavy at times, 75 and mostly sunny, 80 Tuesday. Sunny Wednesday, 80 to 85. And Thursday, mostly sunny, warm, 80 to 85 degrees. This is WINY meteorologist Bill Jackson.
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0: Seeing a video of the future King of England, Prince William, screaming Sweet Caroline at the World Cup has brought me so much joy. Like, I don't know what it is about it, but it makes me feel really connected to everyone.
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0: expectation is the same for everybody. So I guess 2 seconds to congratulate him, number one.
1: With Noli stepping down, the town has begun recruiting for a full-time building official position. While the search is underway, Thompson has arranged temporary coverage through neighboring municipalities to ensure building inspections and related services continue uninterrupted. 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
2: Forecast for northeastern Connecticut, mostly clear overnight, low near 60. For Saturday, mostly sunny, 75 to 80. Saturday night, mostly clear, upper 50s and sunny near 80 Sunday. Monday, rain, isolated thunderstorms or rain will be heavy at times, 75 and mostly sunny, 80 Tuesday. Sunny Wednesday, 80 to 85. And Thursday, mostly sunny, warm, 80 to 85 degrees. This is WINY meteorologist Bill Jackson.
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4: 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Wednesday, the Hale YMCA's Campathon will be held from 7 to 9 a.m. at the YMCA and WINY Radio. A blood drive will be held at the Quinebaug Valley Senior Center, 69 South Main Street in Brooklyn from 12 to 5 Wednesday. 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And Thursday, Community Kitchens To-Go Meal will be held at Creation Church, 47 West Thompson Road in Thompson at 12 noon. Thursday Night Thunder will be held at the Ashford Fire Department, 46 Westford Road in Ashford from 5 p.m. to dusk. Come on down for cars, food, music, trophies. That's what's happening. 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

Okay, now hear me out. Taylor Swift is really, really good friends with Ed Sheeran. Like, I would classify it as best friends. He is touring, and he does not have a show on July 3rd. Would she be willing to change the date of her wedding to make sure Ed Sheeran can be there? Yes. Or he would absolutely make sure that he doesn't have a concert that day. So I think they are getting married, they being Taylor Swift and Travis Kelce, on July 3rd.

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0: There's a mom who asked her teenage son to handle some chores while she was on vacation. Instead, he accidentally burned down part of the house. He placed a laundry basket on an electric stove, somehow turned the stove on before leaving, and the basket caught fire. That is one way to make sure nobody asks you to do laundry again.
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3: Forecast for northeastern Connecticut, mostly clear overnight, low near 60. For Saturday, mostly sunny, 75 to 80. Saturday night, mostly clear, upper 50s and sunny near 80 Sunday. Monday, rain, isolated thunderstorms. The rain will be heavy at times, 75 and mostly sunny, 80 Tuesday. Sunny Wednesday, 80 to 85. And Thursday, mostly sunny, warm, 80 to 85 degrees. This is WINY meteorologist Bill Jackson.
4: 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And Thursday, Community Kitchens To-Go Meal will be held at Creation Church, 47 West Thompson Road in Thompson at 12 noon. Thursday Night Thunder will be held at the Ashford Fire Department, 46 Westford Road in Ashford from 5 p.m. to dusk. Come on down for cars, food, music, trophies. That's what's happening. 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

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Although this season, kind of mid. I miss Beatrice. I think she was one of my favorite contestants.

0: Some Florida deputies responded to a crash and found a woman insisting that she hadn't been drinking. The problem is police say that there were 21 open mini bottles of Fireball whiskey inside her car, plus a couple empty liquor bottles and another unopened pack. She still denied drinking, which is confidence levels most of us will never achieve.
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6: Forecast for northeastern Connecticut, mostly clear overnight, low near 60. For Saturday, mostly sunny, 75 to 80. Saturday night, mostly clear upper 50s and sunny near 80 Sunday. Monday rain, isolated thunderstorms. The rain will be heavy at times, 75 and mostly sunny 80 Tuesday. Sunny Wednesday, 80 to 85. And Thursday, mostly sunny, warm 80 to 85 degrees. This is WINY meteorologist Bill Jackman.
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10: 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The huge food court opens at 5 p.m. with Wicked Sinister Barbecue, Rara's Ice Cream, Canterbury Kettle Corn, The Hungry Lion, Max Food Truck, Good Karma Cafe, Geo's On The Go, Poultry in Motion, Boy Scout Troop 43, Dude's Donuts, The Cornerstone Baptist Church, Westfield Church, The Danielson Lions Club, The Killingly Republican Town Committee, and Mocktails with Daily's Pours and Food Court 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At 6:30 p.m., it's live music on stage with Wicked Peach. And at 9:15, it's fireworks at Owen Bell Park in Dayville. 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

0: there's been a lot of cute memes and cute stories about people being in the States for the World Cup. And one of my favorites has to be people discovering Ella Langley. They are losing their minds for her, saying she's so pretty, she's so talented, which, yes, absolutely.
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1: With WINY Headline News, several fire departments responded to a structure fire Thursday night at Rogers Corporation, located at 245 Woodstock Road in the town of Woodstock, according to the Muddy Brook Fire Department. The department says that shortly before 11:30 p.m. Thursday night, the Muddy Brook Fire Department was dispatched to a structure fire at Rogers Corporation. While responding, Chief Gugliotti was advised that workers on site were reporting

0: Tuesday. Sunny Wednesday, 80 to 85. And Thursday, mostly sunny, warm, 80 to 85 degrees. This is WINY meteorologist Bill Jackman.
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2: Tuesday, an early morning bird walk will be held at the Connecticut Audubon Society Center, Day Street in Pomfret at 8 a.m. Cost is $5 for members and $20 for non-members. 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Wednesday, the Hale YMCA's Campathon will be held from 7 to 9 a.m. at the YMCA and WINY Radio. A blood drive will be held at the Quinebaug Valley Senior Center, 69 South Main Street in Brooklyn from 12 to 5 Wednesday. 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And Thursday, Community Kitchens To-Go Meal will be held at Creation Church, 47 West Thompson Road in Thompson at 12 noon. Thursday Night Thunder will be held at the Ashford Fire Department, 46 Westford Road in Ashford from 5 p.m. to dusk. Come on down for cars, food, music, trophies. That's what's happening. 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

The weekend and save your tears. I'm John Laurenti. Welcome. It is officially the weekend and welcome to the last full day of spring. Summer starts tomorrow.

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0: Alex Warren with Ordinary. We're always told that we should be putting on our sunscreen when we go out to just mow the lawn, do some gardening, especially when you go to the beach, the pool, the lake, the pond, wherever you go. But do we need to apply sunscreen when we're inside too? The answer to that question is yes, even if you're on a plane, especially. Applying sunscreen on airplanes is very important. Why? Because UV exposure can be very significant, especially through the windows.
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6: Windham County Weather. Forecast for northeastern Connecticut, mostly clear overnight, low near 60. For Saturday, mostly sunny, 75 to 80. Saturday night, mostly clear, upper 50s and sunny near 80 Sunday. Monday rain, isolated thunderstorms or rain will be heavy at times, 75 and mostly sunny 80 Tuesday. Sunny Wednesday, 80 to 85. And Thursday, mostly sunny, warm 80 to 85 degrees. This is WINY meteorologist Bill Jackson.
7: WINY. Tuesday, an early morning bird walk will be held at the Connecticut Audubon Society Center, Day Street in Pomfret at 8 a.m. Cost is $5 for members and $20 for non-members. 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And Thursday, Community Kitchens To-Go Meal will be held at Creation Church, 47 West Thompson Road in Thompson at 12 noon. Thursday Night Thunder will be held at the Ashford Fire Department, 46 Westford Road in Ashford from 5 p.m. to dusk. Come on down for cars, food, music, trophies. 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

Since summer begins tomorrow, Sunday, what's your favorite summer food indulgence? I'll tell you what everyone said after we hear from Shakira. Right now, this is Somber and Back to Friends.

0: Shakira with Whenever, Wherever. Summer begins on Sunday. And what is your favorite summer food indulgence? I mean, some people will pick hamburgers, hot dogs, maybe even some chicken. But I think for most people, the number one special summer treat is definitely something that cools them down. Ice cream, right? Doesn't matter. We probably eat more ice cream in the summertime than any other time of the year, except for those in the Northeast. Next on the list, one of my personal favorites, lobster. Oh, yeah. And that's followed by fried seafood, scallops, clams. Oh, so good. And yes, summer begins on Sunday.
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9: Windham County Weather. Forecast for northeastern Connecticut, mostly clear overnight, low near 60. For Saturday, mostly sunny, 75 to 80. Saturday night, mostly clear, upper 50s and sunny near 80 Sunday. Monday rain, isolated thunderstorms, or rain will be heavy at times, 75 and mostly sunny 80 Tuesday. Sunny Wednesday, 80 to 85. And Thursday, mostly sunny, warm, 80 to 85 degrees. This is WINY meteorologist Bill Jackson.
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11: 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The huge food court opens at 5 p.m. with Wicked Sinister Barbecue, Rara's Ice Cream, Canterbury Kettle Corn, The Hungry Lion, Max Food Truck, Good Karma Cafe, Geo's on the Go, Poultry in Motion, Boy 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At 6:30 p.m., it's live music on stage with Wicked Peach. And at 9:15, it's fireworks at Owen Bell Park in Dayville. 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

0: I've got Benson Boone in Beautiful Things. If you or someone you know is pregnant, make sure you're careful when you're outside, especially at night. 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Now, if you're a woman who's expecting, what happens is you emit more carbon dioxide and your abdomen has a higher temperature than when you're not pregnant. That means it draws mosquitoes right to you.
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1: I'm Sydney Zagalella with WINY Headline News. The town of Thompson is searching for a new building official following the retirement announcement of building official John Noly. During an appearance on the WINY talk show, Thompson First Selectman Nick Donahue praised Noly's service to the community and highlighted the impact he has had on the town's building department.
2: So our amazing building official, John Noly, has decided to retire. Been with the town a few years, industry professional, just a very fair, balanced gentleman. Someone who you look forward to seeing and someone who really fills that role of building inspector. He's fair, he's honest to people. The expectation is the same for everybody. So I guess 2 seconds to congratulate him, number one.
1: With Noly stepping down, the town has begun recruiting for a full-time building official position. While the search is underway, Thompson has arranged temporary coverage through neighboring municipalities to ensure building inspections and related services continue uninterrupted. Next news in 1 hour.
3: Forecast for northeastern Connecticut, mostly clear overnight, low near 60. For Saturday, mostly sunny, 75 to 80. Saturday night, mostly clear, upper 50s and sunny near 80 Sunday. Monday, rain, isolated thunderstorms. The rain will be heavy at times, 75 and mostly sunny, 80 Tuesday.

0: 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And Thursday, Community Kitchens To-Go Meal will be held at Creation Church, 47 West Thompson Road in Thompson at 12 noon. Thursday Night Thunder will be held at the Ashford Fire Department, 46 Westford Road in Ashford from 5 p.m. to dusk. Come on down for cars, food, music, trophies. That's what's happening. 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

0: Ed Sheeran, Thinking Out Loud. I'm John Laurenti talking to you on the radio. And if you're going to be shopping for an engagement ring for your girlfriend, skip the surprise, guys. It turns out that almost three-quarters of women want to help pick out the ring, which isn't a bad idea because it's going to be on her finger. I mean, you should kind of test the waters a little bit, you know, walk by a jewelry store. It's like, you know, if you've been together for a while and you are thinking about popping the question, try to find out the style that she likes. And almost 50% of women already have a ring in mind. So remember that, guys.
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7: A forecast for northeastern Connecticut, mostly clear overnight, low near 60. For Saturday, mostly sunny, 75 to 80. Saturday night, mostly clear, upper 50s and sunny near 80 Sunday. Monday rain, isolated thunderstorms, or rain will be heavy at times, 75 and mostly sunny 80 Tuesday. Sunny Wednesday, 80 to 85. And Thursday, mostly sunny, warm 80 to 85 degrees. This is WINY meteorologist Bill Jacklin.
8: Tuesday, an early morning bird walk will be held at the Connecticut Audubon Society Center, Day Street in Pomfret at 8 a.m. Cost is $5 for members and $20 for non-members. 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A blood drive will be held at the Quinebaug Valley Senior Center, 69 South Main Street in Brooklyn from 12 to 5 Wednesday. 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And Thursday, Community Kitchens To-Go Meal will be held at Creation Church, 47 West Thompson Road in Thompson at 12 noon. Thursday Night Thunder will be held at the Ashford Fire Department, 46 Westford Road in Ashford from 5 p.m. to dusk. Come on down for cars, food, music, trophies. That's what's happening. 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

If you've got a touch of insomnia, warm milk is not going to do the trick. I'll tell you which food works best, and I'll do it after we hear from Steve Perry. As a matter of fact, the food rhymes with Perry. Until then, here's Billie Eilish with Birds of a Feather.

0: Steve Perry with Oh Sherry, and I'm going to tell you about cherries. A lot of rhyming going on there. If you're having a hard time trying to sleep, don't depend on warm milk. The best food for insomnia is a tart cherry. Now, tart cherries are among the richest food sources of melatonin, which is the same sleep-inducing hormone that is produced by your brain. 1 cup of tart cherry juice, or about 1/8 of a cup of dried tart cherries, should put you right out. And if those don't work, probably eventually you'll fall asleep to me.
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10: Forecast for northeastern Connecticut, mostly clear overnight, low near 60. For Saturday, mostly sunny, 75 to 80. Saturday night, mostly clear, upper 50s and sunny near 80 Sunday. Monday, rain, isolated thunderstorms. The rain will be heavy at times, 75 and mostly sunny, 80 Tuesday. Sunny Wednesday, 80 to 85. And Thursday, mostly sunny, warm, 80 to 85 degrees. This is WINY meteorologist Bill Jackman.
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0: Teddy swims and lose control. If you're feeling a little overwhelmed, eat cheese. Cheese is a calcium-rich treat that releases a brain chemical that ups mental stamina even on the most of hectic days.
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1: I'm Samantha Galilla with WINY Headline News. Several fire departments responded to a structure fire Thursday night at Rogers Corporation, located at 245 Woodstock Road in the town of Woodstock, according to the Muddy Brook Fire Department. The department says that shortly before 11:30 p.m. Thursday night, the Muddy Brook Fire Department was dispatched to a structure fire at Rogers Corporation. While responding, Chief Gugliotti was advised that workers on site were reporting 20-foot flames coming from the roof. A second alarm assignment was started prior to arrival. Upon arrival, the department says that Chief Gugliotti determined the building had been evacuated and all workers were accounted for. Crews found that there had been fire in the ventilation system, largely controlled by the building fire protection. Crews were able to quickly locate and extinguish remaining fire in affected areas and on the roof. An East Putnam Fire Department drone was utilized with thermal imaging to inspect the ventilation systems. There were no injuries reported. No cause for the fire has been determined. Next news in 1 hour.
2: Forecast for northeastern Connecticut, mostly clear overnight, low near 60. For Saturday, mostly sunny, 75 to 80. Saturday night, mostly clear, upper 50s and sunny near 80 Sunday. Monday, rain, isolated thunderstorms. The rain will be heavy at times, 75 and mostly sunny, 80 Tuesday. Sunny Wednesday, 80 to 85. And Thursday, mostly sunny, warm, 80 to 85 degrees. This is WINY meteorologist Bill Jackman.
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4: Tuesday, an early morning bird walk will be held at the Connecticut Audubon Society Center, Day Street in Pomfret at 8 a.m. Cost is $5 for members and $20 for non-members. The Northeast Connecticut Farmers Market will be held at the Plainfield Early Childhood Center, 651 Norwich Road in Plainfield from 4 to 6 p.m. Tuesday. Wednesday, the Hale YMCA's Campathon will be held from 7 to 9 a.m. at the YMCA and WINY Radio. A blood drive will be held at the Quinebaug Valley.

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Michael Jackson and Man in the Mirror. Coming up, got some Olivia Dean. Right now, the guy that Shania Twain is opening for in London. Yeah, it's Harry Styles and Adore You.

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0: Olivia Dean with Man I Need. 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
4: The forecast for northeastern Connecticut, mostly clear overnight, low near 60. For Saturday, mostly sunny, 75 to 80. Saturday night, mostly clear, upper 50s and sunny near 80 Sunday. Monday, rain, isolated thunderstorms. The rain will be heavy at times, 75 and mostly sunny, 80 Tuesday. Sunny Wednesday, 80 to 85. And Thursday, mostly sunny, warm, 80 to 85 degrees. This is WINY meteorologist Bill Jack Quinter.
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6: Tuesday, an early morning bird walk will be held at the Connecticut Audubon Society Center, Day Street in Pomfret at 8 a.m. Cost is $5 for members and $20 for non-members. 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Wednesday, the Hale YMCA's Campathon will be held from 7 to 9 a.m. at the YMCA and WINY Radio. A blood drive will be held at the Quinebaug Valley Senior Center, 69 South Main Street in Brooklyn, from 12 to 5 Wednesday. 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And Thursday, Community Kitchens To-Go Meal will be held at Creation Church, 47 West Thompson Road in Thompson, at 12 noon. Thursday Night Thunder will be held at the Ashford Fire Department, 46 Westford Road in Ashford, from 5 p.m. to dusk. Come on down for cars, food, music, trophies. That's what's happening. 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
1: 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Now, make sure you tell your friends.

I'm John Laurenti. What's the worst present you could give your dad on Father's Day? I'll tell you after we hear from Madonna. Right now, it's Miles Smith and Stargazing.

0: Madonna and Material Girl, her new album, Confessions 2, hits stores on July 3rd. Tomorrow is Father's Day. It's also the first day of summer. But what's one of the worst gifts you can give your father on Father's Day? Well, apparently, as much as dads love fishing, fishing gear ranks at the top of the dislike presents. With dads saying it feels thoughtless because they don't care about fishing. I don't believe that. Not every dad doesn't care about fishing. My brother-in-law loves to fish. I don't mind it. Even if you saw a rod on sale, gifting it to someone who won't use it, it only collects dust. It sends a message that you don't consider his hobbies. Plus, men who actually fish will want their own specialized gear. That makes fishing equipment one of the most classic bad Father's Day gifts to avoid. Unless, of course, you love to fish.
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7: The forecast for northeastern Connecticut, mostly clear overnight, low near 60. For Saturday, mostly sunny, 75 to 80. Saturday night, mostly clear, upper 50s and sunny near 80 Sunday. Monday rain, isolated thunderstorms or rain will be heavy at times, 75 and mostly sunny 80 Tuesday. Sunny Wednesday, 80 to 85. And Thursday, mostly sunny, warm 80 to 85 degrees. This is WINY meteorologist Bill Jackman.
8: Hi. I found a toy dinosaur over on the playground by Smith Street. It had this phone number on it, and, well, I just wanted to make sure the dinosaur made it back to its little owner.
9: Yeah. 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
11: 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The huge food court opens at 5 p.m. with Wicked Sinister Barbecue, Rara's Ice Cream, Canterbury Kettle Corn, The Hungry Lion, Max Food Truck, Good Karma Cafe, Geo's On The Go, Poultry in Motion, Boy Scout Troop 43, Dude's Donuts, The Cornerstone Baptist Church, Westfield Church, The Danielson Lions Club, The Killingly Republican Town Committee, and Mocktail. 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And at 9:15, it's fireworks at Owen Bell Park in Dayville. 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
1: This is Galella with WINY Headline News. The town of Thompson is searching for a new building official following the retirement announcement of building official John Nolley. During an appearance on the WINY talk show, Thompson First Selectman Nick Donahue praised Nolley's service to the community and highlighted the impact he has had on the town's building department.
2: So our amazing building official, John Nolley, has decided to retire. Been with the town a few years, industry professional, just a very fair, balanced gentleman. Someone who you look forward to seeing and someone who really fills that role of building inspector. He's fair, he's honest to people. The expectation is the same for everybody. So I guess 2 seconds to congratulate him, number one.
1: With Nolley stepping down, the town has begun recruiting for a full-time building official position. While the search is underway, Thompson has arranged temporary coverage through neighboring municipalities to ensure building inspections and related services continue uninterrupted. Next news in 1 hour.
3: Windham County Weather. Forecast for northeastern Connecticut, mostly clear overnight, low near 60. For Saturday, mostly sunny, 75 to 80. Saturday night, mostly clear, upper 50s and sunny near 80 Sunday. Monday rain, isolated thunderstorms, or rain will be heavy at times, 75 and mostly sunny, 80 Tuesday. Sunny Wednesday, 80 to 85. And Thursday, mostly sunny, warm, 80 to 85 degrees. This is WINY meteorologist Bill Jackson.
4: 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A blood drive will be held at the Quinebaug Valley Senior Center, 69 South Main Street in Brooklyn from 12 to 5 Wednesday. 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And Thursday, Community Kitchens To-Go Meal will be held at Creation Church, 47 West Thompson Road in Thompson at 12 noon. Thursday Night Thunder will be held at the Ashford Fire Department, 46 Westford Road in Ashford from 5 p.m. to dusk. Come on down for cars, food, music, trophies. 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

0: Christina Perry in 1,000 years. What I'm about to tell you is something I did a very long time ago before I met my wife. But it's important that you take a vacation with a friend every once in a while, or maybe a few friends. Maybe you get together, you know, once, twice a year to go on a golf trip or a fishing excursion. That's what I did. We went fishing. And taking a vacation with a friend can really help your relationship. It's been found that a lot of people who did it say a road trip, even if you take a road trip, created more meaningful quality time than months of just regular plans combined.
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2: The U.S. Treasury quietly released its official financial report for 2025. It appears by its own numbers, the U.S. government seems insolvent. It's reported that the Treasury shows about $6 trillion in assets and over $47 trillion in liabilities. Add it all up, and it looks like the U.S. owes more than $130 trillion it doesn't have. 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
3: Windham County weather. Forecast for northeastern Connecticut, mostly clear overnight, low near 60. For Saturday, mostly sunny, 75 to 80. Saturday night, mostly clear, upper 50s and sunny near 80 Sunday. Monday, rain, isolated thunderstorms or rain will be heavy at times, 75 and mostly sunny, 80 Tuesday. Sunny Wednesday, 80 to 85. And Thursday, mostly sunny, warm, 80 to 85 degrees. This is WINY meteorologist Bill Jackman.
4: 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And Thursday, Community Kitchens To-Go Meal will be held at Creation Church, 47 West Thompson Road in Thompson at 12 noon. Thursday Night Thunder will be held at the Ashford Fire Department, 46 Westford Road in Ashford from 5 p.m. to dusk. Come on down for cars, food, music, trophies. That's what's happening. 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

Summer begins tomorrow, and that means women at the beach are going to see men in Speedos. How do you feel about that? I'll tell you what most women said after we hear from Lady Gaga and Bradley Cooper. Right now, it's Sabrina Carpenter with Espresso.

0: Lady Gaga and Bradley Cooper with Shallow. I'm John Laurenti. Summer starts tomorrow, and that means some of you ladies at the beach or the pool are going to have to see men in Speedos. Well, how do you feel about that? Now, I know this is like it's a regular thing in Europe. They're not hung up on anything. Apparently, Americans are. But more than half of women don't like it. But they don't hate it either. One in four expresses a positive response, admiring the confidence and physique of the men, while a quarter of women say that they find Speedos, quote, gross.
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3: Department of the Social Security Administration. 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If you do not contact us immediately, your account will be deactivated. 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
4: This is a scam. Thieves are misusing the Social Security Administration's authority and phone schemes to trick you into giving them money or personal information. They state there is a problem with your Social Security number or account. They claim there's been suspicious or fraudulent activity, and you could be arrested or face other legal action. They even spoof SSA's main customer service telephone number on caller ID. 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Don't provide any information. 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In those cases, the call is fraudulent. Just hang up. If you suspect you've been contacted by an SSA scammer, call the Social Security Fraud Hotline at 1-800-269-0271.
5: The U.S. Treasury quietly released its official financial report for 2025. It appears by its own numbers, the U.S. government seems insolvent. It's reported that the Treasury shows about $6 trillion in assets and over $47 trillion in liabilities. Add it all up, and it looks like the U.S. owes more than $130 trillion it doesn't have. 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
6: Windham County weather. Forecast for northeastern Connecticut, mostly clear overnight, low near 60. For Saturday, mostly sunny, 75 to 80. Saturday night, mostly clear, upper 50s and sunny near 80 Sunday. Monday rain, isolated thunderstorms or rain will be heavy at times, 75 and mostly sunny 80 Tuesday. Sunny Wednesday, 80 to 85. And Thursday, mostly sunny, warm 80 to 85 degrees. This is WINY meteorologist Bill Jackson.
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1: Hello with WINY Headline News. Several fire departments responded to a structure fire Thursday night at Rogers Corporation, located at 245 Woodstock Road in the town of Woodstock, according to the Muddy Brook Fire Department. The department says that shortly before 11:30 p.m. Thursday night, the Muddy Brook Fire Department was dispatched to a structure fire at Rogers Corporation. While responding, Chief Gugliotti was advised that workers on site were reporting 20-foot flames coming from the roof. A second alarm assignment was started prior to arrival. Upon arrival, the department says that Chief Gugliotti determined the building had been evacuated and all workers were accounted for. Crews found that there had been fire in the ventilation system, largely controlled by the building fire protection. Crews were able to quickly locate and extinguish remaining fire in affected areas and on the roof. An East Putnam Fire Department drone was utilized with thermal imaging to inspect the ventilation systems. There were no injuries reported. No cause for the fire has been determined. Next news in 1 hour. Windham
2: County weather. Forecast for northeastern Connecticut, mostly clear overnight, low near 60. For Saturday, mostly sunny, 75 to 80. Saturday night, mostly clear, upper 50s and sunny near 80 Sunday. Monday, rain, isolated thunderstorms, or rain will be heavy at times, 75 and mostly sunny, 80 Tuesday. Sunny Wednesday, 80 to 85. And Thursday, mostly sunny, warm, 80 to 85 degrees. This is WINY meteorologist Bill Jackman.
3: Tuesday, an early morning bird walk will be held at the Connecticut Audubon Society Center, Day Street in Pomfret at 8 a.m. Cost is $5 for members and $20 for non-members. 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And Thursday, Community Kitchens To-Go Meal will be held at Creation Church, 47 West Thompson Road in Thompson at 12 noon. Thursday Night Thunder will be held at the Ashford Fire Department, 46 Westford Road in Ashford from 5 p.m. to dusk. Come on down for cars, food, music, trophies. That's what's happening. 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
5: Tom is the smartest man I know. He's been a professor at two major universities, been a teacher for over 40 years. One day, he told me that he was having problems in his classes. I think one of the students had asked the question and he didn't remember the answer. And I also noticed that he was letting his class out earlier than they were supposed to let out. And he was telling them that he was doing it as a favor to them, but I think in reality, he just wanted to get out of there. I was really starting to worry because I saw something was wrong.
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0: Huntrix with Golden. Here are some truths that every father should know since tomorrow is Father's Day. Never disclose to other parents that you found a good babysitter. Yeah, you never want to do that, especially if you have twins like we did. Children's hobbies to nip quickly in the bud are archery, drumming, and matchbook collecting. Matchbook collecting is still a thing? Huh. And every dad should know that his bedroom gets a lock, but his teenage son's doesn't.
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7: Tuesday, an early morning bird walk will be held at the Connecticut Audubon Society Center, Day Street in Pomfret at 8 a.m. Cost is $5 for members and $20 for non-members. 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A blood drive will be held at the Quinebaug Valley Senior Center, 69 South Main Street in Brooklyn from 12 to 5 Wednesday. 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And Thursday, Community Kitchen's To-Go Meal will be held at Creation Church, 47 West Thompson Road in Thompson at 12 noon. Thursday Night Thunder will be held at the Ashford Fire Department, 46 Westford Road in Ashford from 5 p.m. to dusk. Come on down for cars, food, music, trophies. That's what's happening. 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

Tomorrow is Father's Day, so what is the perfect gift that Dad wants? I'll tell you after we hear from Prince. Right now, it's Olivia Dean with So Easy to Fall in Love. I could be

0: Prince tooling around in his little red Corvette. I would bet a lot of dads would like to get a Corvette for Father's Day, but with tomorrow being Father's Day, what do dads really want for Father's Day? Well, what he wants the most is to have a day free from any pressure. I'm just planning on sitting out on the deck, reading a book. Kids will come over, we'll grill, I'll take a nap, then I'll come to work. Even the pressure of having a perfect day. Fathers say they would really appreciate no deadlines, no hassles, no chores, no having to fix anything, and no rushing about on Father's Day. It's his day. Let him have it.
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9: 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The huge food court opens at 5 p.m. with Wicked Sinister Barbecue, Rara's Ice Cream, Canterbury Kettle Corn, The Hungry Lion, Max Food Truck, Good Karma Cafe, Geo's On The Go, Poultry in Motion, Boy Scout Troop 43, Dude's Donuts, The Cornerstone Baptist Church, Westfield Church, The Danielson Lions Club, The Killingly Republican Town Committee, and Mocktails with Daily's Pours and food court 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At 6:30 p.m., it's live music on stage with Wicked Peach. And at 9:15, it's fireworks at Owen Bell Park in Dayville. 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

0: Benson Boone, and sorry, I'm here for someone else. That does it for me. I'm John Laurenti, just about to head out the door. As always, I'll leave you with this. The animators doing Aladdin based the movement of his pants off MC Hammer's pants. Huh. Enjoy your weekend.
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1: I'm Andre Brooks with WINY News. Democratic candidate Samantha Darenthal came on the WINY radio talk show Friday morning to discuss her candidacy for State Representative District 44. Set to run against Ann Dufresne, Darenthal, a Plainfield resident and two-year Board of Education member, has focused her campaign heavily on being an advocate for all residents of Plainfield, Killingly, and Sterling. As previously reported, Darenthal's campaign primarily emphasizes three pillars: equitable access to public education, public safety, and workforce development and job creation. Citing the need for responsible warehouses rather than the lack of warehouses, Darenthal mentioned her recent endorsement from the Connecticut Building Trades Commission.
2: There's this balance that people don't understand. So when we say we don't want warehouses, it's not that we don't want any warehouses. It's that we want responsible warehouses. Balance between what brings economic development, and we want it to be responsible.
1: Darenthal states that there are various methods to make new proposals and developments more ethical and responsible, including labor agreements within unions, as well as focus on tax affordability for residents. She also cited the need for continued push for affordability as it pertains to the cost of living, with ideas including expanding public transportation, initiatives to lower prescription costs, improvements to senior housing accessibility, and diversified developments. Darenthal furthermore states that she supports the growth of organizations such as United Services in order to broaden access to mental health services for the district. Additionally, Darenthal emphasized the need to expand educational opportunities for teenagers curious about different career workforce choices. Referencing the success of the Connecticut State Community College System, Darenthal states that she wants to help promote diverse exploration of college avenues, workforce possibilities, internships, hands-on experience, and remote work opportunities both during and post-high school.
2: We need to look forward and not be so focused on what we don't like about right now. We need to be open to, okay, so what are we going to do to change it and make it better?
1: To learn more about Samantha Darenthal's campaign, you can visit her pages on Facebook and TikTok, as well as her website at SamanthaDarenthal4CT.com. Governor Lamont announced on Thursday a new economic and healthcare policy initiative aimed at closing corporate healthcare loopholes in an attempt to ease the financial burden on middle-class taxpayers in Connecticut. According to Lamont, the new proposal titled Fair Share Healthcare Initiative would require large corporations to cover the fair share of employees' healthcare costs, subsequently raising an estimated $100 million to reduce health insurance premiums for middle-class families in Connecticut. Lamont claims that the proposal comes at a time when massive corporations have padded their profits by paying low wages and offering little to no benefits, forcing their workers into state public assistance where taxpayers pick up the tab. To protect local small businesses, Lamont states that the plan operates in a tiered structure, applying strictly for nonprofit businesses with 100 or more employees or nonprofits with 1,000 or more employees. Additionally, the proposal would affect social service providers that are contracted by the state. The proposed initiative would charge employees an amount of up to $1,000 of each employee enrolled in the state Husky Medicaid program.

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0: Now let's take a look at today's forecast from meteorologist Michael Frascione. Today, sunshine and breezy, high 75 to 80. Tonight, clear and cool, low around 55. Tomorrow, mostly sunny, high 78 to 83. And tomorrow night, increasing cloudiness, lows 55 to 60. At Cowgirl Falls, it is currently 61 degrees. That's the 6 o'clock report. I'm Andre Brooks with WINY News. Now it's time to say good morning to Brendan Pamatier.
2: Good morning, Andre. Good morning, listeners. Hope you guys are having a great Saturday morning. I know I am. The sun is out, and it's going to be a pretty decent summer day out here. It's going to be 75 to 80, sun and breezy. It sounds like that rhymed right there, but it's going to be a good day and tomorrow as well. So I look forward to a nice weekend. We had a crazy week in sports this past week because the World Cup is still ongoing. I don't know if you heard, but got a lot of things going for Team USA and a whole bunch of other teams. At least the game was a little more manageable to watch with the time because it was at 3 o'clock. So I hope you got to catch it. If you did, it was a good game. But we'll talk about that at 7:30 because we have our own little World Cup segment. But as we would have talked about top news in sports, we'll start with it now because we'll get it out of the way. Believe it or not, this is going to sound crazy. The Red Sox managed to get a win last night.
0: Yes, they did.
2: It's kind of crazy to think about, but they most certainly did. They won 6-2 over the Seattle Mariners, and they are now just only 13 games below 500.
0: No, boy.
2: We're trying to find any positive that we can, with this team, but, you know, it could be worse. They could be ranked, or I wouldn't say ranked, they could be the 2018 Baltimore Orioles. They're not, surprisingly. I think Ranger Suarez that had another great outing, because it's him and Sonny Gray that has been doing very, very good, very consistent. And when the offense actually has a good, you know, let's just say performance, then, you know, they play really, really good. They play again tonight at 10:10 p.m. and then on Sunday at 4:10 p.m. Heading back into the NBA scene, we haven't talked about this since last Saturday, but it's not looking so good because as soon as we talked about something, they did it again. The Spurs did it again. I don't know how it's possible. Four of the last five games, they had leads right around 14, 15, 16 points. Highest was 29 points, and they lost all those games. Imagine being up that much within, you know, the third quarter or so and losing.
0: I mean, any experienced team that had a lead like that would have swept the Knicks.
2: Mm-hmm. I think even, you know, like, I would even say, like, the 2022 Celtics would have some more potential. Like, I know they were still a young team, too, but at the very least, it's like they were in the playoffs, like, every other year after that. So, I mean, I guess. But if they're going to do it, I want them to do it next year because they have the chance, they have the tools, they have everything they need. They just need to get it together. They need to mold it, you know, that playoff lead, they need to mold it. I don't know what it is where it's like they can handle the Thunder, but I don't know what happened with the Knicks there.
0: I think I think Wembanyama was kind of gassed. Two, he has to have a center mentality.
2: Yes.
0: I mean, you don't need to be a genius. Every time we've won the game, it's because I was in underneath the basket. I was dominant. And I dominated to the point where, you know, he was unstoppable.

0: Mm-hmm.
1: When he starts cruising outside the basket, trying to hit free throws, setting picks, and driving in to kick out, I mean, he just needs a brace. He's a center. I know he wants to be a point guard or shooting guard or wherever he wants to be. He's a center, and he needs to play aggressive.
0: Yeah, and more importantly, too, it's like the center typically, like, controls the game. Sometimes they kind of feel like a point guard where it's not just, you know, chucking threes or whatnot, but usually it's like you're swinging the rock to, like, your other teammates, finding, you know, open spots in the paint, you know, trying to, like, open things up. But I definitely don't think he's not there yet, but more so it's like he's got to work on it.
1: Well, I've heard this. They've arrived ahead of schedule. So
0: that is true.
1: They're ahead of schedule. We see the potential. Teams should be aware. Mm-hmm. I'm sure offseason, Wimby's going to be bulking up, just getting his mind right.
0: I mean, also year three, too. He was, you know, potential MVP front runner. He made the NBA Finals. That's like, that's pretty good. Yeah. You know, within your third year, you know, you don't make the playoffs your first two, and then you go jump into the finals. Second best team in the Western Conference. I mean, that's way ahead of schedule, I would say. Because you don't expect to be there, then you get there, and it's like, whoa, what's going on here? So, very, very nice. Also, if we're talking about finals, there was another finals that concluded the Stanley Cup Finals with the Carolina Hurricanes defeating the hated Golden Knights. The Vegas Golden Knights, to be precise. They're like, to put this in comparison, they're like the Chiefs of the NHL, essentially. Or what the Patriots used to be. Because it's like, since they came into the league, they were like this consistently really good team. And also won a championship or two in the process. But the Hurricanes won their first title, I think, since 2006. So they're looking pretty, pretty nice. Good right now. And in six games, that's a series that you would want to watch. That's what we hoped that the NBA Finals was. But it wasn't. I know Thursday and the night the Knicks won, there was chaos in New York. Because, my goodness, I don't think I've ever seen a city go that insane over a championship. I mean
1: it's been since 1973.
0: Yeah.
1: So
0: I can get behind it, but also it's New York.
1: I didn't watch any post-game celebrations, parades. I didn't watch ESPN, First Take, anything. Get up. ESPN was not playing that week.
0: Was it just out of spite?
1: I didn't want to acknowledge it. I just wanted it to go away.
0: That's, you know, I can get behind that. It's like, you know, your favorite team loses like a championship. You don't want to watch anything for a couple weeks.
1: I just feel like New York fans don't deserve it.
0: Their fans don't. The team does. Yeah, I mean, especially with how they acted.
1: Fights, beating up Spurs players, throwing eggs at Wembanyama. Yeah.
0: Yes, even before, too, before they won the championship, they were acting not classy. And typical New York fashion, too. So it's like, you see this, and it's like, well, I'm not surprised. I feel like Philly fans, and this is going to sound crazy, Philly fans probably have more respect for the opposing team fans than I think New York fans do overall. I don't know. I don't know what it is. Like, it's not even a rivalry going on, as far as I'm aware. But it's not
1: pretty. I think this
0: pretty.
1: Is their last in a while. Enjoy it, my friends.
0: And then it's like everyone's going to be on you for that one. You win the championship, there's a target on your back. And especially with how you act after, it's only going to get worse. So we shall see what's going to happen there. Nothing too crazy, I think, is happening in the NFL right now. But definitely some quarterback competitions. I know the Browns, they certainly don't have a pretty quarterback competition because they have like what, four quarterbacks right now or something.
1: They always
0: it's gonna be another quarterback carousel.
1: Yep.
0: Because I think correct me if I'm wrong, but for some reason they have Deshaun Watson as the front runner right now, and I don't know why he is. I mean, we all know what happened with him or what's going on, but he's the only player that I wouldn't feel bad for if he got injured. I know that sounds crazy, but if you know what he's all about, he's not exactly the greatest person or player right now. He's kind of like, I mean, he's not like an Aaron Hernandez by any means, but he's definitely not, you know, like a Kirk Cousins praise sort of thing. So, I mean, but it is what it is. That's just sports. He also has one of the worst contracts in the league, eating up nearly $300 million guaranteed for a bunch of picks.
1: That's crazy.
0: It's not good. I mean, they reworked his contract, but that's still just all guaranteed. I mean, and he played nearly less than 30 games in the span of 4 years. That's just hilarious. So, 6:30, we'll talk about our top or our mascot of the week. 7 o'clock, we'll get into our very own local sports with the church softball league. See what's going on there. I can only imagine what the standings look like and see how close we are to the playoffs if any teams have clinched. 7:30, we'll get into the World Cup. A lot has happened. And if you already heard the news, Team USA is advancing to the knockout round.
1: Nice.
0: And they won the group last night after Paraguay beat Turkey 1-0, and Paraguay scored in the first 70 seconds of the game. That is crazy to think about.
1: So they said that's their first group win, what I believe, since 2010?
0: I think you might be correct. I'll have to look into that, but it's definitely been a long time, and they haven't played this good in a long time, my stepdad says. So if he's saying that, then they're doing very good right now. I can only imagine they're going to play the reserves, you know, next week. So we'll look into those later on, talk about who else made it to the knockout round, because a couple other countries did. Some countries were eliminated last night, and there's a lot more games today, so that's going to be fun. There's also a game at midnight tomorrow. I don't know if you heard, but that's for the Japanese and Tunisian fans out there. Going to be a fun one, because the Netherlands-Japan was brilliant. 8 o'clock will be our trivia, and of course a World Cup question of the day. Today's World Cup question of the day is, who do you think is the greatest soccer player of all time? There's definitely a debate for that one. And I think the first match of the game, or World Cup group stage games, kind of seals that, if, you know, the last World Cup didn't already. So, until 6:30, you're listening to WYNY 1350
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0: forecast for northeastern Connecticut. Sunshine, a breezy day today with high 75 to 80. There is an increased fire risk for the day today as well. Clear skies, cool temperatures tonight with lows around 55. Mostly sunny for tomorrow, high 78 to 83. Periods of rain Monday with isolated thunderstorms becoming breezy, and some of that rain may be heavy at times with highs around 70 degrees. Rain ending Tuesday with highs near 80. This is WINY meteorologist Michael Frascione.
1: It is currently 64 degrees here at Broadcast House.
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4: I'm Andre Brooks with WINY Sports. Strong pitching and timely defense propelled Tri-Town American Legion 19U to a 3-1 victory over Willimantic on Wednesday. Both teams received outstanding performances on the mound, but Tri-Town staff proved to be the difference. Sean Sinney earned the win after tossing 5 solid innings, allowing just 1 run on 4 hits while striking out 5 and walking 3. Ranger Suarez carried a no-hitter into the 7th inning, and the Boston Red Sox beat the Seattle Mariners 6-2 on Friday night. The 30-year-old lefty earned his first win since April 27th against Toronto. Sedan Rafaela scored on a wild pitch in the 7th, and Marcelo Mejia drove in 2 more runs with bases loaded single. Red Sox left-hand pitcher Connelly Early starts opposite Mariners right-hand pitcher Emerson Hancock on Saturday night, game time, 10:10 p.m. The U.S. men's national team made it 2-for-2 at the 2026 FIFA World Cup, defeating Australia 2-0 on Friday to advance to the knockout rounds and giving a stranglehold on the top spot in Group D. The win was notable for the fact that the United States men's national team prevailed without attacker Christian Pulisic, who sat out on the match with a calf injury. Neymar is expected to return from a right calf injury and play for Brazil in its final World Cup group match, coach Carlo Ancelotti said Friday night. Neymar missed Brazil's first 2 games of the tournament, including Friday's 3-0 win over Haiti. Rory McIlroy will start the 3rd round of the 126 U.S. Open, 7 strokes behind 36-hole leader Wyndham Clark. I'm Andre Brooks with WINY Sports.
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1: I'm Andre Brooks with WINY News. Democratic candidate Samantha Darenthal came on the WINY radio talk show Friday morning to discuss her candidacy for State Representative District 44. Set to run against Ann Dufanay, Darenthal, a Plainfield resident and two-year Board of Education member, has focused her campaign heavily on being an advocate for all residents of Plainfield, Killingly, and Sterling. As previously reported, Darenthal's campaign primarily emphasizes three pillars: equitable access to public education, public safety, and workforce development and job creation. Citing the need for responsible warehouses rather than the lack of warehouses, Darenthal mentioned her recent endorsement for the Connecticut Building Trades Commission.
2: There's this balance that people don't understand. So when we say we don't want warehouses, it's not that we don't want any warehouses. It's that we want responsible warehouses. Balance between what brings economic development and we want it to be responsible.
1: Darenthal states that there are various methods to make new proposals and developments more ethical and responsible, including labor agreements within unions, as well as focus on tax affordability for residents. She also cited the need for a continued push to affordability as it pertains to the cost of living, with ideas including expanding public transportation, initiatives to lower prescription costs, improvements to senior housing accessibility, and diversify developments. Darenthal furthermore states that she supports the growth of organizations such as the United States in order to broaden access, United Services, in order to broaden access to mental health services for the district. Additionally, Darenthal emphasizes the need to expand educational opportunities for teenagers curious about different career workforce choices, referencing the success of the Connecticut State Community College System. Darenthal states that she wants to help promote diverse exploration for college avenues, workforce possibilities, internships, hands-on experience, and remote work opportunities both during and post-high school.
2: We need to look forward and not be so focused on what we don't like about right now. We need to be open to, okay, so what are we going to do to change it and make it better?
1: To learn more about Samantha Darenthal's campaign, you can visit her pages on Facebook and TikTok, as well as her website at SamanthaDarenthalForCT.com. Governor Lamont announced on Thursday a new economic and healthcare policy initiative aimed at closing corporate healthcare loopholes in an attempt to ease the financial burden on middle-class taxpayers in Connecticut. According to Lamont, the new proposal titled the Fair Share Healthcare Initiative would require large corporations to cover the fair share of employee healthcare costs, subsequently raising an estimated $100 million to reduce healthcare insurance premiums for middle-class families in Connecticut. Lamont claims that the proposal comes at a time when massive corporations have padded their profits by paying low wages and offering little to no benefits, forcing their workers into state public assistance where taxpayers pick up the tab. To protect local small businesses, Lamont states that the plan operates in a tiered structure, applying strictly to for-profit businesses with 100 or more employees or nonprofits with 1,000 or more employees. Additionally, the proposal would not affect social service providers that are contacted by the state. The proposed initiative would change employees at an amount of up to $1,000 for each employee enrolled in the state Husky Medicaid program, allowing for more corporate accountability. Additionally, franchises sharing common corporate ownership would have their total employee count combined when considering assessment. Governor Lamont states that the policy levies a corresponding fee on large corporations that rely heavily on full-time independent contractors, such as rideshare and gig economy giants, without providing health care. In addition, the proposal is set to utilize any revenue gained from the subsequent financial assessments directly to benefit state health insurance exchange and covered Connecticut, potentially lowering state health insurance costs for Connecticut families. WINY News Time, 6:35.
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1: Now let's take a look at today's forecast from meteorologist Michael Frascione. Today, sunshine and breezy, high 75 to 80. Tonight, clear and cool, low around 55. Tomorrow, mostly sunny, high 78 to 83. And tomorrow night, increase in cloudiness, lows 55 to 60. At Cowgirl Falls, it is currently 62 degrees. That's the 6:30 report. I'm Andre Brooks with WINY News. Now back to Brendan Pamatea.
4: Welcome back, sports fans. It's now time for our mascot of the week, where we pick a mascot from the four major sports, and Andre has to figure out what mascot it is from the past 10 questions. And the only question you can't ask, as per usual, is what sport they're from or what division they're in, because that makes things a little too easy. And of course, obviously, narrow it down to where. I mean, you can even ask what state it's from. Who cares? There's a lot of teams in certain states like California, New York, go for Florida. Who knows? Too many. But with this mascot, all I'm going to say to you is good luck and have fun with this one. I don't mean that in the bad way, but just good luck and have fun. So, without further ado, you're more than willing to pick your first guess, whatever you want to do here.
1: No, did you mean it when you said I can pick, ask what state it's from?
4: Yeah, go for it.
1: What state are they from?
4: I didn't think that through, but they are in Florida. I'll give you that one.
1: Okay.
4: What I meant by that is you can pick whatever state, not me specifically. I'll give you that one, though. That's your freebie for this week.
1: Yes. Is it the Hurricanes?
4: It's not the Hurricanes. They're from Carolina.
1: Oh, that's right. I don't know why I thought they were. All right.
4: Yeah, honestly, they're close enough.
1: Let me ask my regular top questions. Is it an animal?
4: This one is an animal, yes.
1: It is an animal. Is it ferocious or docile?
4: It can be ferocious, yeah.
1: Ferocious animal. Does it swim, walk, fly?
4: It can probably... It walks. It probably could swim, too. It doesn't fly.
1: A gator.
4: It's not a gator. That's a really good guess, though. That's college.
1: Florida. You said it walks.
4: I mean, it could run. I don't know. We might have something here.
1: No, that's not the right team.
4: Nope, maybe not. There's definitely a lot of Florida teams out here. It's a ferocious animal in Florida. If you want, I could start like ripping teams, or, you know, saying something about colors or something. Or you're on question 7 already.
1: Really?
4: Yeah. It was bang, bang, bang. You narrowed it down, but a lot of, you got 4 questions
1: ferocious
4: left.
1: Ferocious Florida animal.
4: What were you going to say?
1: I was going to say what color, but you can't tell me that.
4: If you want, you can just start naming teams or something.
1: Well, I'm trying to think. So the only NBA team is Miami.
4: Yep. Have,
1: and that's the Heat.
4: Yeah.
1: Then you have the Florida Marlins.
4: Mm-hmm.
1: Tampa Bay.
4: Yep.
1: Dolphins.
4: Yeah, the Dolphins. There's a couple other NFL teams too in Florida as well. Don't forget.
1: Oh, yeah, I'm trying to think of a hockey team. Oh, Lightning.
4: Yeah, you got the Lightning. Yeah, there's definitely a few other NFL teams that you missed, so I'd want to clear up on that too. There's like at least I think three in Florida.
1: I can't. My brain is.
4: Because we have. I can give you. I don't want to say them outright if you've forgotten, but I will say. This team has never been to a Super Bowl before. So I narrowed down the sport for you, but it's a matter of who.
1: It's not the Dolphins.
4: It's not the Dolphins. They've won the Super Bowl.
1: Yeah.
4: So what other team in Florida hasn't been to a Super Bowl?
1: People listening to me are probably like, come on, man. Get it together.
4: They're like, you watch serious? Football?
1: Yeah. Oh, my gosh. I can't even.
4: I want to throw you a bone here, but.
1: Oh, Jaguars.
4: Is that your final answer?
1: Yeah.
4: It is the Jaguars. Seven questions in is the Jacksonville Jaguars, who've yet to make a Super Bowl appearance in their lifespan. They've been to a conference championship game. But the only team to never make the conference championship game in their history are the Houston Texans within, I think, 20, 30 or so years. Mm. They had a chance last year and years prior. Definitely 2019 was their best chance, going up 21 points, 24 points. But we all know how that went down. That was probably the biggest collapse I think I've ever watched. But certainly interesting to see what goes on. And, of course, the other teams, too, were the Dolphins, the Buccaneers, the Jaguars. You know, my first thought was I'm gonna like do some prehistoric crazy team or something. Like I was originally gonna do maybe like the Giants or something for baseball. Then I'm like, we'll go with the Jaguars here in this one. And it was crazy because like I said, the state too, and it's like there's only so many teams in Florida. I mean, there's a lot. But as a matter of fact, it was like six questions in. I'm like, whoa, it's been 30 seconds. What's going on here? Mm-hmm. So many questions. But that was a good round. The Jacksonville Jaguars, pretty good head coach, Liam Cohen, and a good quarterback, Trevor Lawrence. I think they'll bounce back next year. And I hope they win the AFC South because they're kind of fun to watch. Was hoping that they do some more on the Bills, but alas, it is what it is. It was a good game. 7 o'clock, we'll get into our local sports segment. That's going to be the Northeast Connecticut Church Softball League, and we're going to see who clinched the playoffs, who is still in the standings for it, and what's going on for the games that have happened this past Monday. So, until 7 o'clock, you're listening to WINY 1350
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0: forecast for northeastern Connecticut. Sunshine, a breezy day today with highs 75 to 80. There is an increased fire risk for the day today as well. Clear skies, cool temperatures tonight with lows around 55. Mostly sunny for tomorrow, high 78 to 83. Periods of rain Monday with isolated thunderstorms becoming breezy, and some of that rain may be heavy at times with highs around 70 degrees. Rain ending Tuesday with highs near 80. This is WINY meteorologist Michael Frascione.
1: It is currently 63 degrees here at Broadcast House.
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6: I'm Andre Brooks with WINY Sports. Strong pitching and timely defense propelled Tri-Town American Legion 19U to a 3-1 victory over Willimantic on Wednesday. Both teams received outstanding performances on the mound, but Tri-Town staff proved to be the difference. Sean Sinney earned the win after tossing 5 solid innings, allowing just 1 run on 4 hits while striking out 5 and walking 3. Ranger Suarez carried a no-hitter into the 7th inning, and the Boston Red Sox beat the Seattle Mariners 6-2 on Friday night. The 30-year-old lefty earned his first win since April 27th against Toronto. Sedan Rafaela scored on a wild pitch in the 7th, and Marcelo Mejia drove in 2 more runs with bases loaded single. Red Sox left-hand pitcher Connelly Early starts opposite Mariners right-hand pitcher Emerson Hancock on Saturday night, game time, 10:10 p.m. The U.S. men's national team made it 2-for-2 at the 2026 FIFA World Cup, defeating Australia 2-0 on Friday to advance to the knockout rounds and given a stranglehold on the top spot in Group D. The win was notable for the fact that the United States men's national team prevailed without attacker Christian Pulisic, who sat out on the match with a calf injury. Neymar is expected to return from a right calf injury and play for Brazil in its final World Cup group match, coach Carlo Ancelotti said Friday night. Neymar missed Brazil's first 2 games of the tournament, including Friday's 3-0 win over Haiti. Rory McIlroy will start the 3rd round of the 126 U.S. Open, 7 strokes behind 36-hole leader Wyndham Clark. I'm Andre Brooks with WINY Sports.

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2: I'm Andre Brooks with WINY News. The intersection of Putnam Road, Moose Up Road, Pond Road, and Waurigan Road in the town of Plainfield has been temporarily reopened to through traffic, according to the Plainfield Police Department. Traffic cones are in place and motorists are asked to use a caution as final repairs are made to the wires and utility pole following a motor vehicle accident earlier yesterday morning. As previously reported, emergency crews were dispatched to a motor vehicle versus pole just after 12 a.m. yesterday morning in the town of Plainfield, according to the Atwood Hose Fire Company. The Atwood Hose Fire Company, American Legion Ambulance, and the Plainfield Police Department were dispatched to the accident, which resulted in wires down at the intersection of Putnam Road, Moose Up Pond Road, and Waurigan Road. Upon arrival, the department says that units found a single vehicle off the road into a hedgerow, and a wooden utility pole was completely sheared off at the ground. This caused traffic signals at the intersection to come within inches of the roadway in all four directions. The ambulance crew evaluated the two occupants of the vehicle. Both refused treatment. Units from Eversource and Connecticut DOT were on the scene repairing the damage. Fire company's units cleared the scene shortly after 2 a.m. Stay tuned to WINY for any further updates as they become available. The Mayotte 13 American Legion Post recently held their annual awards banquet and installation ceremony for the incoming slate of officers for the 26-27. The event was held on Thursday evening, June 18th, at the Elks Lodge in Putnam. Approximately 50 people were in attendance. The master of ceremonies was past commander Michael Vassar, and the ceremony was presided over by Everett Shepard, the past state commander and national sergeant-at-arms. Other dignitaries included Police Chief Chris Farras, Fire Chief Robert Campbell. The Elks were represented by Jim Eccleston, and the Danielson Veterans Coffee House was represented by Fred Ruhlman and Bruce Hay. Christopher Steinbrick received Post 13's Legionnaire of the Year Award. Alden Adams was the Putnam Firefighter of the Year. Kaya Mayhew was the Putnam Police Officer of the Year. Katie Webster was the Emergency Medical Technician of the Year. Legionnaire Frank Tremont was also recognized for his long service to the post as a sergeant-at-arms and as a member of the Color Guard. The new officers sworn in include Post Commander Michael Rochetti, Senior Vice Commander Brian Minard, Junior Vice Commander Tina LaJoy, Finance Officer Charles McKenzie, Chaplain Pierre Desolitz, and Sergeant-at-Arms Frank Tremont. This will mark the fourth consecutive year that Michael Rochetti has served as the Post Commander. In his acceptance response, Commander Rochetti expressed his appreciation and admiration for the award recipients and their service to the community. He also spoke proudly of Post 13's local programs, including donations toward repairs at Veterans Park, scholarships, Boys and Girls State Police Youth Academy, Tri-Town American Legion Baseball, the Veterans in Need Fund, and local Americanism observances such as Memorial, Flag Day, and Veterans Day. WINY News Time, 7:04.
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1: Now let's take a look at today's forecast from meteorologist Michael Frascione. Today, sunshine and breezy, high 75 to 80. Tonight, clear and cool, low around 55. Tomorrow, mostly sunny, high 78 to 83. And tomorrow night, increase in cloudiness, lows 55 to 60. At Cargill Falls, it is currently 64 degrees. That's the 7 o'clock report. I'm Andre Brooks with WINY News. Now back to Brendan Pamatier.
2: Welcome back, sports fans. It's now time for our very own local sports segment featuring Andre Brooks and the Northeast Connecticut Softball League. The league is starting to unravel here in the waning weeks of the regular season before the playoffs commence. And why don't you give us some insight as to what's going on over there?
1: So we're in week 9. Week 10 is coming up. So we have a couple of teams that's already clinched playoffs. So the scores for last week as follows. Revelation Church defeated High Point 31-14. Lion Baptist and New Life Assembly was to be determined. I don't know exactly. Maybe they had a postponement.
2: Maybe.
1: Yeah. The Crossways Sojourners defeated South Woodstock Baptist 18-13. GVC Fellowship of the Swing defeated GVC The Way 13-11. And I am proudly wearing a Fellowship of the Swing t-shirt today.
2: Did you see that?
1: It was made specifically for me.
2: Yes.
1: There's no allegiance to any team. I just like the colors. I like the flag and the little stars, the United States color flag.
2: So you could consider that your Team USA shirt for the World
1: Cup. Exactly.
2: That's a good one.
1: So it's a nice little t-shirt. I want to thank Josh and Rachel for that.
2: There you go.
1: GVC Redeem defeated Calvary Chapel Crushers 26-6. Calvary Chapel Pray for a Hit defeated River Hellbenders. Ooh.
2: Whoa. Hold on.
1: 10-8. Yep. So we got, okay. And then Creation Good News Bears defeated River Tortugas 19-8. So the week standings is as follow. GVC Redeem jumped up back to the top. With an 8-1, River Hellbenders fell, so they're 8-1 as well. But they both clinched playoffs, it looks like.
2: Yeah.
1: The Crossway Waymakers are at 7-2. They hold steady at 3. Revelation Church climbed up. They're at 4th place for 6-3. Creation Good News Bears also climbed up a spot, and they're 6-4. Calvary Chapel Crushers fell down one seed, so they went from 5-6 with a record of 5-4. And Calvary Chapel Pray for a Hit climbed up one notch from the 8th seed with a 4-4-1 record. So that's what we have this week. And for upcoming games, Monday the 22nd, we have GVC The Way versus the Crossway Sojourners. We have, and that's at Owen Bell, so I might stop by and check that out. The River Hellbenders face the Lion Baptist. GVC Redeem play Crossway Waymakers. South Woodstock Baptist plays Calvary Chapel Pray for a Hit. New Life Assembly is playing Revelation Church. River Tortugas is playing High Point. And Calvary Chapel Crushers are playing GVC Fellowship of the Swing.
2: I'm really surprised that, looking at the leaderboard, that the Hellbenders won't go undefeated this year.
1: That stinks.
2: It was a much needed win for Pray for a Hit, especially when you're in the playoff hunt and you're within, the relegation line, as if we're like the Premier League. It's going to be close. It's going to be very, very close. And because of that, they actually go up, I think, in a playoff spot because of that win.
1: Yes.
2: So that was huge for them. And of course, GVC Redeem clinched a spot and they get the number one spot. So very interesting because their run differential is much more than the Hellbenders. Hellbenders might have been first, but the Redeemed here, they've scored a lot more but allowed a lot less.
1: Yes.
2: So their difference in, run differential is like 86. So you have to either get a better record or just score 100 runs next game. I don't know if you can, but you never know. But it

0: it's gonna wind down, because I think you said, I mean, was it 10 weeks, 11 weeks, 12 weeks?
1: 12, yep.
0: Yeah, so pretty close.
1: A couple more weeks, I believe, and that's it.
0: Because if it were 10 weeks, I think we would see a little bit more playoff,
1: yeah,
0: like spots. But definitely going to be very, very close. We hope to see some more chaos in the bottom half, because it's still anyone's, you know, race from 6 to 12. It's still possible.
1: Yeah, it's pretty tight. Pretty tight.
0: Very, very is. And it's like they're all within a game of each other. So,
1: yeah,
0: you know, you get a win here. Like, literally, you can go from 9 to 7, 10 to 6 within a game. So, I am looking forward to seeing that, because when it's a playoff race and it's like you're getting into it, I like to see chaos. What I mean by that, it's like I like to see teams, you know, last game of the season, everyone's playing for a spot. That's the kind of stuff I love to see. It's a lot of fun. But we figured out the top five teams, I would probably say, assuming that there's no collapse, I would imagine. But
1: they're pretty firm.
0: Yeah.
1: Well, I mean,
0: top three at most.
1: Yeah, because Creation, Good News Bears, if they win, you know, they could, in the Revelation Church, mm-hmm, loses, they could swap positions. Yeah. So
0: if they, I think if you get to like 8 wins, you're looking pretty good.
1: Yeah,
0: you're looking very good, and just, you know, just keep it up. So that'll be it for right now. Unless there's anything else to add, I can't think of anything besides good luck, have fun. It sounds like it's been great. 7:30, we'll get into the other tournament here, the World Cup. A lot of things happening over there in the world. Couple teams clinched their knockout round ticket. Some lost their ticket and are eliminated from the World Cup, and yet you have to play another game. Imagine being eliminated in the second game, and you're like, we have to play another game. I would be kind of upset. Yeah,
1: you put it on your reserves.
0: Yeah. I mean, I think that's what you would do.
1: Yeah, I mean, why? Why bother?
0: Because you can't win.
1: No matter what.
0: But who knows how that's going to work out. And, of course, we all know who punch their ticket into the knockout stage. Team USA did, and Mexico did. So the two out of the three host countries made their way into the next round. So that's very, very exciting. I think Canada plays today. We'll jump into the games going on this weekend. But for now, you're listening to WYNY 1350
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1: I'm Andre Brooks with WINY Sports. Strong pitching and timely defense propelled Tri-Town American Legion 19U to a 3-1 victory over Willimantic on Wednesday. Both teams received outstanding performances on the mound, but Tri-Town staff proved to be the difference. Sean Sinney earned the win after tossing 5 solid innings, allowing just 1 run on 4 hits while striking out 5 and walking 3. Ranger Suarez carried a no-hitter into the 7th inning, and the Boston Red Sox beat the Seattle Mariners 6-2 on Friday night. The 30-year-old lefty earned his first win since April 27th against Toronto. Sedan Rafaela scored on a wild pitch in the seventh, and Marcelo Mejia drove in two more runs with a bases loaded single. Red Sox left-hand pitcher Connelly Early starts opposite Mariners right-hand pitcher Emerson Hancock on Saturday night, game time, 10:10 p.m. The U.S. men's national team made it 2-for-2 at the 2026 FIFA World Cup, defeating Australia 2-0 on Friday to advance to the knockout rounds and given a stranglehold on the top spot in Group D. The win was notable for the fact that the United States men's national team prevailed without attacker Christian Pulisic, who sat out in the match with a calf injury. Neymar is expected to return from a right calf injury and play for Brazil in its final World Cup group match, coach Carlo Ancelotti said Friday night. Neymar missed Brazil's first two games of the tournament, including Friday's 3-0 win over Haiti. Rory McIlroy will start the third round of the 126 U.S. Open, 7 strokes behind 36-hole leader Wyndham Clark. I'm Andre Brooks with WINY Sports.
5: Wyndham County Weather. Forecast for northeastern Connecticut, sunshine, a breezy day today with highs 75 to 80. There is an increased fire risk for the day today as well. Clear skies, cool temperatures tonight with lows around 55. Mostly sunny for tomorrow, highs 78 to 83. Periods of rain Monday with isolated thunderstorms becoming breezy, and some of that rain may be heavy at times with highs around 70 degrees. Rain ending Tuesday with highs near 80. This is WINY meteorologist Michael Frascione.
0: It is currently 64 degrees here at Broadcast House.

0: Killingly fireworks are this Friday night at Owen Bell Park in Dayville. The huge food court opens at 5 p.m. with Wicked Sinister Barbecue, Rara's Ice Cream, Canterbury Kettle Corn, The Hungry Lion, Max Food Truck, Good Karma Cafe, Geo's on the Go, Poultry in Motion, Boy Scout Troop 43, Dude's Donuts, The Cornerstone Baptist Church, Westfield Church, The Danielson Lions Club, The Killingly Republican Town Committee, and Mocktails with Daily's Pours and food court 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At 6:30 p.m., it's live music on stage with Wicked Peach. And at 9:15, it's fireworks at Owen Bell Park in Dayville. 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
1: I'm Andre Brooks with WINY News, brought to you by Vashon GMC. The intersection of Putnam Road, Moosa Pond Road, and Warrigan Road in the town of Plainfield has been temporarily reopened to through traffic, according to the Plainfield Police Department. Traffic cones are in place and motorists were asked to use caution as final repairs are made to the wires and utility pole following a motor vehicle accident early yesterday morning. As previously reported, emergency crews were dispatched to a motor vehicle versus pole just after 12 a.m. yesterday morning in the town of Plainfield, according to the Atwood Hose Fire Company. The Atwood Hose Fire Company, American Legion Ambulance, and the Plainfield Police Department were dispatched to the accident, which resulted in wires down at the intersection of Putnam Road, Moosa Pond Road, and Warrigan Road. Upon arrival, the department says the units found a single vehicle off the road into a hedgerow, and a wooden utility pole was completely sheared off at the ground. This caused the traffic signals at the intersection to come within inches of the roadway in all four directions. The ambulance crew evaluated the two occupants of the vehicle. Both refused treatment. Units from Eversource and Connecticut DOT were on scene, repairing the damage. Fire company units cleared the scene shortly after 2 a.m. Stay tuned to WINY for any updates that may become available. Democratic candidate Samantha Darenthal came on the WINY radio talk show Friday morning to discuss her candidacy for State Representative District 44. Set to run against Ann Dufanay, Darenthal, a Plainfield resident and two-year Board of Education member, has focused her campaign heavily on being an advocate for all residents of Plainfield, Killingly, and Sterling. As previously reported, Darenthal's campaign primarily emphasizes three pillars: equitable access to public education, public safety, and workforce development and job creation. Citing the need for responsible warehouses rather than lack of warehouses, Darenthal mentioned her recent endorsement from the Connecticut Building Trades Commission.
2: There's this balance that people don't understand. So when we say we don't want warehouses, it's not that we don't want any warehouses. It's that we want responsible warehouses. Balance between what brings economic development and we want it to be responsible.
1: Darenthal states that there are various methods to make new proposals and developments more ethical and responsible, including labor agreements with the unions, as well as focus on tax affordability for residents. She also cited the need for a continued push to affordability as it pertains to the cost of living, which ideas including expanding public transportation, initiatives to lower prescription costs, improvements to senior housing accessibility, and diversify development. Darenthal further states that she supports the growth of organizations such as United Services in order to broaden access to mental health service for the district. Additionally, Darenthal emphasized the need to expand educational opportunities for teenagers curious about different career workforce choices, referencing the success of the Connecticut State Community College System. Darenthal states that she wants to help promote diverse exploration of college avenues, workforce possibilities, internships, hands-on experience, and remote work opportunities, both during post-high school.
2: We need to look forward and not be so focused on what we don't like about right now. We need to be open to, okay, so what are we going to do to change it and make it better?
1: To learn more about Samantha Darenthal's campaign, you can visit her pages on Facebook and TikTok, as well as her website at SamanthaDarenthal4CT.com. WINY News Time, 7:37.
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1: Now let's take a look at today's forecast from meteorologist Michael Frashion. Today, sunshine and breezy, high 75 to 80. Tonight, clear and cool, low around 55. Tomorrow, mostly sunny, high 78 to 83. And tomorrow night, increasing cloudiness, lows 55 to 60. At Cargill Falls, it is currently 64 degrees. That's the 7:30 report, brought to you by Vashon GMC, 139 Pomfret Street, Putnam. I'm Andre Brooks with WINY News. Now back to Brendan Pelletier.
4: Welcome back, sports fans. It's now time for our very own top news in sports, but I'm definitely thrown off by switching the categories here because we're talking about the World Cup. We all know what's going on in the World Cup, and that's just a lot of fun stuff going on. Got a lot of wins, got a lot of losses, got a lot of fans in certain areas, and they don't want to leave. They most certainly do not want to leave the United States. I don't know if you've heard.
1: Oh, yes, I have, especially in Boston with the Scotland fans.
4: Yes, they even invaded Providence, too. They've been drinking the towns dry
1: literally,
4: of their alcohol.
1: Literally, they ran out of beer.
4: They did. I think my stepdad had a friend who was at one of the bars watching the USA game and the Scotland game, and he was saying they're going crazy. They were going at it, you know. They're very fun to watch. And regardless if they didn't win yesterday, it was still very, very fun to see them, you know, just be awesome. And I don't know if you saw, but I think it was Julian Elbin and Rob Gronkowski were wearing kilts yesterday on the sportscast. It was pretty crazy stuff. But
1: what I like about this is all the countries that have come to the U.S., have been able to make their own decision, their own case on what United States is all about versus what the media says.
4: Right. And you can make claims and arguments about, like, you know, politics and, you know, all this other stuff. I can get behind that. But I would consider the country to be more like a tourist attraction, if anything. And that's not a bad thing. It certainly brings in a lot of people. And quite frankly, the World Cup, I mean, my goodness, there's just so many awesome people coming over here in the States, especially in, like, you know, New England area, you know, the West Coast, like Los Angeles and all that. Even in the Midwest, too, where they're playing in Kansas City. It's very fun. So we'll get into the games that were played yesterday. So, of course, Team USA beat Australia 2-0. And because of that, Team USA not only advanced to the knockout stage, they also clinched and won their group because Paraguay defeated Turkey 1-0 despite being down a man on the 11-10 here. So because they're both in the same group, USA just needed a win or a draw from Paraguay, and they got that. Not only did they get the point, but they got the win, so that's even better. Morocco, despite being the 7th best team in the tournament right now, only won 1-0 over Scotland. Scotland had a lot of great opportunities. I think they definitely could have got it relatively soon. A lot of potential chances. Unfortunately, they fell short. Haiti was the second... Actually, no, it was the first team to be eliminated from the World Cup after losing to Brazil 3-0. Brazil got the first three goals at halftime and kind of parked the bus after that. And because of Paraguay's win over Turkey, they were too eliminated from the World Cup. So that leaves two teams in, two teams out. I think 46 teams remain, but like 44 are still like in the mix here. So we don't know who's going in, who's not. The other team, I don't know if you remember me saying, who do you think is the other team that's in with USA right now?
1: Mexico.
4: It is Mexico. Yes, good job. Two out of the three host countries are in right now, and if I think Canada wins too on Wednesday, they will be in as well. They definitely beat the wheels off of Qatar 6-1, or it was 6-0. I don't remember. Yes, it was 6-0, and a bit of a gnarly injury for a certain Canadian player. I don't know if you've heard that one, but it was certainly not great. They had microphones and stuff all down on the field, and you could hear the sound of a broken leg. SportsCenter had to mute the audio because you can hear it's definitely not pretty, and of course, you know, they can't show it, but a bit of unfortunate timing considering the World Cup, but hopefully, you know, I'm kind of quietly rooting for Canada for that guy. So I do think that they'll all make it. I know it's a bit of a bold prediction, but I think all three host teams will make the advance and the knockout round. Dare I say the round of 16? That's my bold prediction for this World Cup. I think all three hosting teams or hosting countries will make the round of 16. That's gonna be a fun one. That'll be a fun one. And we're gonna look at the games played today because there's a lot of fun ones. Starting off today at 1 p.m., there's actually only three games here today. At 1 p.m., it's going to be the Netherlands up against Sweden for Group F, followed by Germany and the Ivory Coast for Group E at 4 p.m. Then at 8 p.m., we have Ecuador and Curacao for Group E. And then tomorrow, we have a game at midnight. Unlike, I wouldn't say Turkey and Paraguay was at midnight. Close enough. I mean, it was at 11 p.m., but you never know. You know, as much as I say I got to sleep early for, you know, today's show, I watched the rest of that 11 o'clock game. I needed to find out if they're going to win or tie. I mean, either way, if they drew or won, USA was going to win the group, but I kind of wanted to see it for myself because Paraguay, they were down a guy for, like, the whole second half, and they still won it. Which is kind of insane to think about. Turkey, this is going to sound like a crazy stat line, but do you want to know the pass complete differential from Turkey to Paraguay?
1: Sure.
4: 83 minutes in, Turkey had 513 passes completed. Paraguay had 77.
1: Wow.
4: And Paraguay won. They scored in the first 70 seconds of the game, too. I don't know how you can do that, but that is insane. Same thing happened with Morocco, too, where it was like in the first couple minutes of the game, it's like just they scored, and that's all she wrote after that. Next up here for tomorrow's games, as I mentioned, there's a game at midnight if you're willing to stay up for it, or if you don't have anything going on Sunday, watch Tunisia and Japan at 12 o'clock. And then, of course, at 12 noon, we'll be starting off with Group H again. It's going to be Spain and Saudi Arabia. Group G will feature Belgium and Iran at 3 p.m., Uruguay and Cabo Verde at 6 p.m., and Group G will be New Zealand and Egypt at 9 p.m. Certainly interesting games here. I also want to kind of touch up on some of the teams that look to be good and favor to maybe win. Didn't look so stellar as of late. Brazil definitely redeemed themselves with a win over Haiti 3-0. Portugal, however, despite, you know, all the stars like Mbappe, you know, Kane, Haaland, and Messi, like, all scoring some goals on, like, contributing to their team. Ronaldo's the only star that didn't score for Portugal. And everyone's been saying it, too. You know, Mbappe got two. You know, Kane got two, Haaland got two, Messi got three, got a hat trick. I think the first in his career, surprisingly, for the World Cup. And then Ronaldo got none, despite having a penalty kick, I believe. And, you know, everyone on Twitter are saying, like, you know, it's crazy when it's a translated tweet because the European and South American internet speculation media is they're insane. They're very passionate about their sport, and they'll say what they want to say off the top of their head, and they certainly had some things to say about Ronaldo. But I think the front runners right now is mainly France, Argentina, maybe a little bit of Brazil if you really want to go there. Spain also drew to Cabo Verde. No score after 90 plus stoppage time last week. So really, I think, you know, it might be France or Argentina. They could make it back. I wouldn't be surprised if they duke it out. I don't know if it's possible if they can go to the final again, but we will see.
1: I have a secret space in my heart for Cabo Verde, seeing that.
4: Oh, yeah?
1: I am Cape Verdean myself.
4: Nice.
1: So
4: there you go.
1: Nice to see Cabo Verde try.
4: Yeah.
1: To make a little noise.
4: Not only try, they got a point. Yeah. You know, points are huge in the World Cup, and also, too, you know, it's not all, I mean, wins are huge, too, but especially for, like, the smaller countries, you know, getting points is insane. And for Cabo Verde, they are no exception. They most certainly deserve that point. They drew against one of the favorites to, you know, make it far in this tournament. And I really hope they can make some noise against Uruguay too, because I want to see some smaller countries make a run here, especially like with Scotland. I want to see them advance to the next round. That would be very, very fun. But who knows? We will see. We'll get back to you next week with some more World Cup information. I think the knockout stage starts after our show next week too. So after that, it's going to be, you know, one and done games. And then 8 o'clock will be our World Cup trivia. Our World Cup question of the day is, who do you think is the greatest player of all time? Definitely a handful of players to choose from. I think I at least have one for right now. I know a lot of others would think about this one too. So until then, you are listening to WYNY 1350
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1: The forecast for northeastern Connecticut, sunshine, a breezy day today with highs 75 to 80. There is an increased fire risk for the day today as well. Clear skies, cool temperatures tonight with lows around 55. Mostly sunny for tomorrow, highs 78 to 83. Periods of rain Monday with isolated thunderstorms becoming breezy, and some of that rain may be heavy at times with highs around 70 degrees. Rain ending Tuesday with highs near 80. This is WINY meteorologist Michael Frascione.
0: It is currently 64 degrees here at Broadcast House.
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6: I'm Andre Brooks with WINY Sports. Strong pitching and timely defense propelled Tri-Town American Legion 19U to a 3-1 victory over Willimantic on Wednesday. Both teams received outstanding performances on the mound, but Tri-Town staff proved to be the difference. Sean Sinney earned the win after tossing 5 solid innings, allowing just 1 run on 4 hits while striking out 5 and walking 3. Ranger Suarez carried a no-hitter into the 7th inning, and the Boston Red Sox beat the Seattle Mariners 6-2 on Friday night. The 30-year-old lefty earned his first win since April 27th against Toronto. Sedan Rafaela scored on a wild pitch in the 7th, and Marcelo Mejia drove in 2 more runs with bases loaded single. Red Sox left-hand pitcher Connelly Early starts opposite Mariners right-hand pitcher Emerson Hancock on Saturday night, game time, 10:10 p.m. The U.S. men's national team made it 2-for-2 at the 2026 FIFA World Cup, defeating Australia 2-0 on Friday to advance to the knockout rounds and given a stranglehold on the top spot in Group D. The win was notable for the fact that the United States men's national team prevailed without attacker Christian Pulisic, who sat out in the match with a calf injury. Neymar is expected to return from a right calf injury and play for Brazil in its final World Cup group match, coach Carlo Ancelotti said Friday night. Neymar missed Brazil's first 2 games of the tournament, including Friday's 3-0 win over Haiti. Rory McIlroy will start the 3rd round of the 126 U.S. Open, 7 strokes behind 36-hole leader Wyndham Clark. I'm Andre Brooks with WINY Sports.
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8: 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And I'm Brian Maynard from American Legion Post 13 in Putnam.
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1: Your forecast for northeastern Connecticut, sunshine, a breezy day today with highs 75 to 80. There is an increased fire risk for the day today as well. Clear skies, cool temperatures tonight with lows around 55. Mostly sunny for tomorrow, highs 78 to 83. Periods of rain Monday with isolated thunderstorms becoming breezy, and some of that rain may be heavy at times with highs around 70 degrees. Rain ending Tuesday with highs near 80. This is WINY meteorologist Michael Frascione.
0: It is currently 65 degrees here at Broadcast House.
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6: 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Governor Ned Lamont announced on Thursday a new economic and healthcare policy initiative aimed at closing corporate healthcare loopholes in an attempt to ease a financial burden on middle-class taxpayers in Connecticut. According to Lamont, the new proposal titled the Fair Share Healthcare Initiative would require large corporations to cover their fair share of employee healthcare costs, subsequently raising an estimated $100 million to reduce health insurance premiums for the middle-class families in Connecticut. Lamont claims that the proposal comes at a time when massive corporations have padded their profits by paying low wages and offering little to no benefits, forcing their workers into state public assistance where taxpayers pick up the tab. To protect local small businesses, Lamont states that the plan operates in a tiered structure, applying strictly to for-profit businesses with 100 or more employees or nonprofits with 1,000 or more employees. Additionally, the proposal would not affect social service providers that are contracted by the state. The proposed initiative would charge employees an amount of up to $1,000 for each employee enrolled in the state Husky Medicaid program, allowing for more corporate accountability. Additionally, franchisees sharing common corporate ownership would have their total employee count combined when considering assessment. Governor Lamont states that the policy levies a corresponding fee on large corporations that rely heavily on full-time independent contractors such as rideshare and gig economy giants without providing health care. In addition, the proposal is set to utilize any revenue gained from the subsequent financial assessments directly to benefit the state health insurance exchange and cover Connecticut, potentially lowering state health insurance costs to Connecticut families. The intersection of Putnam Road, Moosa Pond Road, and Warrigan Road in the town of Plainfield had been temporarily reopened to through traffic, according to the Plainfield Police Department. Traffic cones were in place and motorists were asked to use caution as final repairs are made to the wires and utility poles following a motor vehicle accident early yesterday morning. As previously reported, emergency crews were dispatched to a motor vehicle versus pole just after 12 a.m. yesterday morning in the town of Plainfield, according to the Atwood Hose Fire Company. The Atwood Hose Fire Company, American Legion Ambulance, and the Plainfield Police Department were dispatched to the accident, which resulted in wires down at the intersection of Putnam Road, Moosa Pond Road, and Warrigan Road. Upon arrival, the department says that units found a single vehicle off the road into a hedgerow, and a wooden utility pole was completely sheared off at the ground. This caused traffic signals at the intersection to come within inches of the roadway in all four directions. The ambulance crew evaluated the two occupants of the vehicle. Both refused treatment. Units from Eversource and Connecticut DOT are on the scene repairing the damage. Fire companies cleared some scene shortly before 2 a.m. WINY News Time, 8:04.
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6: Now let's take a look at today's forecast for meteorologist Michael Frascione. Today, sunshine and breezy, high 75 to 80. Tonight, clear and cool, low around 55. Tomorrow, mostly sunny, high 78 to 83. And tomorrow night, increasing cloudiness, lows 55 to 60. At Cargill Falls, it is currently 65 degrees. That's the

0: certainly a lot of fun to watch, and it's gotten only crazier as time has gone on. So without further ado, we'll jump into this. So because Mexico hosted the World Cup this year with the United States and Canada, they've become the first nation to host a World Cup three times. In what years did it previously host?
1: Oh, man.
0: So think about it. Since 1930, every 4 years. So it's going to be an even number, right?
1: Man.
0: I'll give you a hint. It's 70s onward.
1: I was going to say 76?
0: No, but there's a 6 in one of them.
1: 66?
0: No, it's past 70.
1: Oh. 86?
0: Yes. So 1986 is one of them. Then one of the years is lower.
1: 92?
0: No. So I said this year. It's around the 70s. Which one is it?
1: Around the... Wait, I don't get my mind right. So we said 76.
0: So we have 86 and this other years in the 70s.
1: 74?
0: Lower.
1: 72?
0: Lower.
1: 70.
0: 70 is correct. 1970 and 1986 is when Mexico hosted the World Cup previously, and then now with the United States and Canada, they become the first nation to host it three times. I didn't quite know about that. Next one here, which nation went unbeaten in a record 16 qualifiers to reach the World Cup 2026?
1: Brazil?
0: Not Brazil.
1: I always go to them all the time.
0: It's a good guess, though.
1: But England?
0: Not England. It's probably a country you wouldn't expect them to play. If you've been paying attention to the groups, I'll give you a hint. They're in the same group as Mexico. This country.
1: Oh man, I just threw my paper away.
0: Did you have a paper with you?
1: Yeah. Oh man.
0: But yeah, this country is in the same group as Mexico.
1: Darn it. Yeah, I had a. Yeah. No clue.
0: It is South Korea. They went on a heater to make it to the World Cup, and they got a win under their belt. They're looking pretty good right now, so I think if they get another draw, ties are for American sports, I guess. If they draw another game, or if they win it, I think they're in it pretty much, because all those teams have played two matches, right? And it's the final one. Mexico is qualified with two wins. It's just South Korea. I think if they honestly draw, they're in, because...
1: So that's two points if they draw, right?
0: So it's 1 point.
1: No, I'm saying if they draw, they'll have 2 points, because they already drew, right?
0: No, so they won and lost.
1: Oh, I see.
0: It's Czechia and South Africa that drew, so they have 1 point each. And depending on if South Korea at least gets a draw, then they move on. It's just a matter of what happens with the other two countries. Because I don't think they play each other. Unless they do, then that would just be a battle for the ages, I guess. But we shall see next week, because that's not for a long, long time. So, which player has the most minutes played at the FIFA World Cup?
1: Messi?
0: It is Messi. There you go. One of the greatest soccer players of all time, I would say. Some people call him the greatest. Some people say not yet. I don't know. It's like you're on this council, but we don't grant you the rank of GOAT. That's what I'm getting at here.
1: So what does he have to do to be the GOAT?
0: I mean, I think he already is, but yeah. Also it's like, I mean, I don't know. Some people just prefer. It's like people say Joe Montana's the GOAT compared to Tom Brady.
1: Got it.
0: Then I'm like, I don't know. It's kind of the same idea here.
1: Yeah.
0: But I don't know. I guess it just depends on who you ask and like what the reasoning is. I can only imagine that they're very reasonable about it, unless, you know, it's not. Next question. We have VAR. Do you know what VAR is in soccer?
1: No.
0: No, that's just a regular question.

0: question. that wasn't like a question on here,
1: yeah,
0: but
1: I have no idea.
0: But VAR stands for Video Assistant Referee. So it's essentially what video reviewing is for, like, say, like American sports.
1: Yep.
0: But they do it like right there. You know, it's like sometimes it's like, think of like a official review, not like a challenge, but times 10, right? Mm. So it's like if a play happens and the referee misses at first, but it was blatant, they'll let the momentum play out, and say if it changes possession or it's out of bounds, the official has like these earpieces in, they'll tell them what's going on, and then they'll either call it, blow it away, and then review it. Like, they do this for onside, offside goals.
1: So it's like real time kind of
0: adjustments. Yeah, because they have officials on the sideline too, like reviewing this whole thing, besides the sidemen and all that. So they're looking into this sort of thing, and they're like, is this a goal? Is this not? Because even if, say, there is stoppage in time, they will stop to review it, especially if the official is right there. He'll go back and do as if, like, you know, like NFL and NBA officials, but most of the time they'll have people on the sideline watching and reviewing it. So because of the VAR, which World Cup introduced it? Like, what year?
1: Let's say 2020.
0: Not 2020. They did not play the World Cup in 2020. Think of you're 2 years apart, just which one, 18 or 22, which one?
1: I'm going to say 18.
0: You're correct. 2018 World Cup in Russia was the first time they introduced VAR, and they also use VAR in almost every sports league that has soccer in it, like the Premier League, and of course the MLS, obviously, and the World Cup. Next one here, we're just going right into it with all of these countries holding the World Cup. Which World Cup was the first to be held in Asia? So I guess, like, which countries? I won't make you say the year, but just give me the two countries for this one.
1: That were held in Asia?
0: Yes. These are the first two countries to hold the World Cup in Asia.
1: China?
0: Not China, no. They're very close to China.
1: Korea?
0: Yes, so South Korea is one of them.
1: Seoul? No, that's the same thing.
0: Yeah, it's the capital, isn't it?
1: Same thing. Japan?
0: It is Japan. South Korea and Japan. There you go. In 2002, first country is the host of World Cup in Asia. Last one here. We will do this one. What was the first World Cup to use goal line technology?
1: Goal line technology?
0: I think that's just, I want to say, if, say, there's a ball that crossed the line in the net, I'm thinking goal line, like the actual line between the goal. So I want to say it's like if a ball goes in and they don't see it at first, they can look into it. So, like, think of like prehistoric VAR almost, unless it is.
1: What year you said?
0: Yeah, so like what World Cup?
1: I'm pretty sure it had to be pretty quick.
0: Yeah, so it's relatively close to the one in Russia, I will say that.
1: So what, 2018?
0: Not 2018.
1: 2022?
0: Not 2022. Definitely, it's before Russia.
1: Hmm, 2014?
0: It is 2014. In Brazil, I remember getting that FIFA game and not knowing what I was doing, but score 10-0, but that was fun. So, those are our World Cup trivia questions. Now, on to our World Cup question of the day for our sports fans here. Who do you think is the greatest soccer player of all time? That's the question. There's a lot of potential answers. A lot of potential arguments for that. I'm not willing to... I don't know enough soccer to really make an argument, but I have a few ideas here. Why don't you... If you have one, you can just name off a few to start off.
1: Well, growing up, I mean, I never was really a soccer watcher.
0: Mm-hmm.
1: But I always heard Pele's name all the
0: Pele,
1: time.
0: Pele, yeah.
1: That's all I would hear.
0: And, you know, Ronaldo for Brazil. Yes. I think he was the one that had, like, the weird hair, right?
1: I believe so.
0: Where it was, like, kind of like everything was shaved off with the front. looked like a mustache on the top. But that's all, because I hear Ronaldo and I think of the one from Portugal, but not the one from Brazil. I think he won a World Cup. I think for me, just for a recent memory, I'll say Messi. Because it's like, you know, cause when I was younger, the debate was always Ronaldo or Messi. And then this past World Cup in 2022 kind of really settled it for me, where it's like, it's Messi, it's not close. At least, I don't think so, at least. And then furthermore, him getting a hat trick.
1: Yeah, that was crazy.
0: That was fun to watch, too. And they call Ronaldo the pen merchant. So I guess pen merchant as in like penalty kicks. I don't know if they say this with Mbappe too. I'll have to ask my friend who's really into soccer, because he's a huge Premier League fan. So I'll have to ask him, what does this mean exactly? I need to know why they call him this, okay? But Pele, Messi, I'd like to see if you guys have any other people. Who do you think is the greatest soccer player of all time? Do you think it's Harry Kane? Do you think it's Haaland? Do you think it's Mbappe, Messi, Ronaldo, the original Ronaldo, Pele, Ronaldinho? Who do you think it is? I'd love to hear it. We're going to get that question up on the WYNY Radio Facebook page, and we'll get back to you next week with some more World Cup action. By then, I can only imagine that the knockout stage will almost be set. I don't think it'll happen just yet. I'll have to look back at the statistics and standings, but by this upcoming week, we're going to figure out who's going to advance and who's going to drop out. 12 teams, I think, fall out in the group stage, so that'll be 36 teams remaining. Or no, actually, it's 14 teams, because I need to make it, I think, 30... I forget how much it is. I think it's 32, right? And then, yeah, so 16 teams are going to lose out in the phase, and then, of course, it'll be 32 teams left, and then the round of 16. So, that's all from us right now. 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
1: Your forecast for northeastern Connecticut, sunshine, a breezy day today with highs 75 to 80. There is an increased fire risk for the day today as well. Clear skies, cool temperatures tonight with lows around 55. Mostly sunny for tomorrow, highs 78 to 83. Periods of rain Monday with isolated thunderstorms becoming breezy, and some of that rain may be heavy at times with highs around 70 degrees. Rain ending Tuesday with highs near 80. This is WINY meteorologist Michael Frascione.
0: It is currently 65 degrees here at Broadcast House.
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1: I'm Andre Brooks with WYNY Sports. Strong pitching and timely defense propelled Tri-Town American Legion 19U to a 3-1 victory over Willimantic on Wednesday. Both teams received outstanding performances on the mound, but Tri-Town staff proved to be the difference. Sean Sinney earned the win after tossing 5 solid innings, allowing just 1 run on 4 hits while striking out 5 and walking 3. Ranger Suarez carried a no-hitter into the 7th inning, and the Boston Red Sox beat the Seattle Mariners 6-2 on Friday night. The 30-year-old lefty earned his first win since April 27th against Toronto. Sedan Rafaela scored on a wild pitch in the 7th, and Marcelo Mejia drove in 2 more runs with bases loaded single. Red Sox left-hand pitcher Connelly Early starts opposite Mariners right-hand pitcher Emerson Hancock on Saturday night, game time, 10:10 p.m. The U.S. men's national team made it 2-for-2 at the 2026 FIFA World Cup, defeating Australia 2-0 on Friday to advance to the knockout rounds and giving a stranglehold on the top spot in Group D. The win was notable for the fact that the United States men's national team prevailed without attacker Christian Pulisic, who sat out in the match with a calf injury. Neymar is expected to return from a right calf injury and play for Brazil in its final World Cup group match, coach Carlo Ancelotti said Friday night. Neymar missed Brazil's first 2 games of the tournament, including Friday's 3-0 win over Haiti. Rory McIlroy will start the 3rd round of the 126 U.S. Open, 7 strokes behind 36-hole leader Wyndham Clark. I'm Andre Brooks with WYNY Sports.
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1: I'm Andre Brooks with WINY News, brought to you by Day Kimball Health. The Post 13 American Legion of Putnam recently held their annual awards banquet and installation ceremony for the incoming slate of officers for the 26-27 year. The event was held on Thursday, June 18th at the Elks Lodge in Putnam. Approximately 50 people were in attendance. The master of ceremonies was past commander Michael Vassar, and the ceremony was presided over by Everett Shepard, the past state commander and national sergeant-at-arms. Other dignitaries included Police Chief Chris Ferras, Fire Chief Robert Campbell. The Elks were represented by Jim Eccleston, and the Danielson Veterans Coffee House was presented by Fred Ruhlman and Bruce Hay. Christopher Steinbrick received Post 13th Legionnaire of the Year Award. Alden Adams was a Putnam Firefighter of the Year. Kyle Mayhew was a Putnam Police Officer of the Year. And Katie Webster was Emergency Medical Technician of the Year. Legionnaire Frank Tremont was also recognized for his long service to the post as a Sergeant-at-Arms and as a member of the Color Guard. The new officers sworn in include Post Commander Michael Rochetti, Senior Vice Commander Brian Menard, Junior Vice Commander Tina LaJoy, Finance Officer Charles McKenzie, Chaplain Pierre Desolitz, and Sergeant-at-Arms Frank Tremont. This will mark the fourth consecutive year that Michael Rochetti has served as Post Commander. In his acceptance remarks, Commander Rochetti expressed his appreciation and admiration for the awarded recipients and their service to the community. He also spoke proudly of Post 13's local programs, including donations toward repairs at the Veterans Park, scholarships, Boys and Girls State, State Police Youth Academy, Tri-Town American Legion Baseball, the Veterans in Need Fund, and local Americanism observances such as Memorial Day, Flag Day, and Veterans Day. Democratic candidate Samantha Darenthal came on the WINY talk show Friday morning to discuss her candidacy for State Representative District 44. Set to run against Anne Dufresne, Darenthal, a Plainfield resident and two-year Board of Education member, has focused her campaign heavily on being an advocate for all residents of Plainfield, Killingly, and Sterling. As previously reported, Darenthal's campaign primarily emphasizes three pillars: equitable access to public education, public safety, and workforce development and job creation. Citing the need for responsible warehouses rather than a lack of warehouses, Darenthal mentioned her recent endorsement from the Connecticut Building Trades Commission.
2: There's this balance that people don't understand. And so when we say we don't want warehouses, it's not that we don't want any warehouses. It's that we want responsible warehouses, balance between what brings economic development, and we want it to be responsible.
1: Darenthal states that there are various methods to make new proposals and developments more ethical and responsible, including labor agreements within unions, as well as focus on tax affordability for residents. She also cited the need for a continued push to affordability as it pertains to the cost of living, with ideas including expanding public transportation, initiatives to lower prescription costs, improvements to senior housing accessibility, and diversified developments. Darenthal furthermore states that she supports the growth of organizations such as United Services in order to broaden access to mental health services for the district. Additionally, Darenthal emphasized the need to expand educational opportunities for teenagers curious about different career workforce choices. Referencing the success of the Connecticut State Community College System, Darenthal states that she wants to help promote diverse exploration of college avenues, workforce possibilities, internships, hands-on experience, and remote work opportunities both during and post-high school.
2: We need to look forward and not be so focused on what we don't like about right now. We need to be open to, okay, so what are we going to do to change it and make it better?
1: To learn more about Samantha Darenthal's campaign, you can visit her pages on Facebook and TikTok, as well as her website at SamanthaDarenthal4CT.com. WINY News Time, 8:35.
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1: Now let's take a look at today's forecast from meteorologist Michael Frascione. Today, sunshine and breezy, high 75 to 80. Tonight, clear and cool, low around 55. Tomorrow, mostly sunny, high 78 to 83. And tomorrow night, increasing cloudiness, lows 55 to 60. At Cowgirl Falls, it is currently 65 degrees. 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I'm Andre Brooks with WINY News. 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
4: 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Today, the Putnam Saturday Farmers Market will be open from 10 a.m. to 1 p.m. at the Putnam Farmers Market Pavilion, 18 Kennedy Drive in Putnam. Tri-State Cruisers Saturday Night Cruising will be held from 2 p.m. to dusk at Pizza 101 at the corner of Routes 101 and 169 in Pomfret. Donations accepted and benefit the Hole in the Wall Gang Club. The Northeast Connecticut Farmers Market will be held at the Killingly Library, Westcott Road in Danielson from 9 a.m. to 12 p.m. Coffee with Station 61 will be held at Two Dogs Coffee Shop, 157 Main Street, Suite B in Danielson from 12 p.m. to 2 p.m. Come on down and meet the members who are proudly serving the borough. A benefit concert featuring Wooden Horse will be held at the Bradley Playhouse, 30 Front Street in Putnam at 7:30 p.m. For more information, visit thebradleyplayhouse.org. Karaoke will be held at the Danielson Elks, 13 Center Street in Danielson at 7 p.m. All are welcome. A low-cost rabies vaccine clinic will be held at the Quinebaug Valley Veterinary Hospital, Route 12 on the Danielson-Plainfield line from 2 p.m. to 3 p.m. Cost is $15 per animal. Pre-registration and appointment required and can be made by calling Pet Pals at 860-317-1720. This is the last clinic until October. An all-you-can-eat Father's Day brunch buffet will be held at the United Church of Christ Federated, 4th Church Street in Webster, Mass., across from the town hall, from 11 a.m. to 1 p.m. Cost is $10. 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A free community lunch will be held at the Holy Trinity Greek Orthodox Church, 80 Water Street in Danielson, from 11 a.m. to 1 p.m. And tomorrow, on Saturday, the annual Father's Day Chicken Barbecue will be held at the Ashford Volunteer Fire Department, 46 Westford Road in Ashford, from 11 a.m. to 1 p.m. Tickets are $15 and available at ashfordfire.org. And the 48th Annual Thompson Regatta will be held at the West Thompson Lake from 10 a.m. to 4 p.m. Admission is free and all ages are welcome.
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8: The forecast for northeastern Connecticut, sunshine, a breezy day today with highs 75 to 80. There is an increased fire risk for the day today as well. Clear skies, cool temperatures tonight with lows around 55. Mostly sunny for tomorrow, highs 78 to 83. Periods of rain Monday with isolated thunderstorms becoming breezy, and some of that rain may be heavy at times with highs around 70 degrees. Rain ending Tuesday with highs near 80. This is WINY meteorologist Michael Frascione.
7: It is currently 68 degrees here at Broadcast House.
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10: I'm Andre Brooks with WINY Sports. Strong pitching and timely defense propelled Tri-Town American Legion 19U to a 3-1 victory over Willimantic on Wednesday. Both teams received outstanding performances on the mound, but Tri-Town staff proved to be the difference. Sean Sinney earned the win after tossing 5 solid innings, allowing just 1 run on 4 hits while striking out 5 and walking 3. Ranger Suarez carried a no-hitter into the 7th inning, and the Boston Red Sox beat the Seattle Mariners 6-2 on Friday night. The 30-year-old lefty earned his first win since April 27th against Toronto. Sedan Rafaela scored on a wild pitch in the seventh, and Marcelo Mejia drove in two more runs with a bases loaded single. Red Sox left-hand pitcher Connelly Early starts opposite Mariners right-hand pitcher Emerson Hancock on Saturday night, game time, 10:10 p.m. The U.S. men's national team made it 2-for-2 at the 2026 FIFA World Cup, defeating Australia 2-0 on Friday to advance to the knockout rounds and given a stranglehold on the top spot in Group D. The win was notable for the fact that the United States men's national team prevailed without attacker Christian Pulisic, who sat out in the match with a calf injury. Neymar is expected to return from a right calf injury and play for Brazil in its final World Cup group match, coach Carlo Ancelotti said Friday night. Neymar missed Brazil's first two games of the tournament, including Friday's 3-0 win over Haiti. Rory McIlroy will start the third round of the 126 U.S. Open, 7 strokes behind 36-hole leader Wyndham Clark. I'm Andre Brooks with WINY Sports.

0: Thompson's America 250 Parade is Saturday, July 4th at 9 a.m. The parade will begin at Turtelot Memorial High School and will head north on Riverside Drive, take a left onto Main Street, and will end at St. Joseph's Church. 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
1: I'm Andre Brooks with WINY News. Governor Lamont announced on Thursday a new economic and health care policy initiative aimed at closing corporate health care loopholes in an attempt to ease the financial burden on middle-class taxpayers in Connecticut. According to Lamont, the new proposal titled the Fair Share Healthcare Initiative would require large corporations to cover the fair share of employee healthcare costs, subsequently raising an estimated $100 million to reduce health insurance premiums for middle-class families in Connecticut. Lamont claims that the proposal comes at a time when massive corporations have padded their profits by paying low wages and offering little to no benefits, forcing their workers onto state public assistance, where taxpayers pick up the tab. To protect local small businesses, Lamont states that the plan operates in a tiered structure, applying strictly to for-profit businesses with 100 or more employees or nonprofits with 1,000 or more employees. Additionally, the proposal will not affect social service providers that are contracted by the state. The proposed initiative would charge employees an amount of up to $1,000 for each employee enrolled in the state Husky Medicaid program, allowing for more corporate accountability. Additionally, franchisees sharing common corporate ownership would have their total employee count combined when considering assessment. Governor Lamont states that this policy levies a corresponding fee on large corporations that rely heavily on full-time independent contractors such as rideshare and gig economy giants without providing health care. In addition, the proposal is set to utilize any revenue gain from the subsequent financial assessment directly to benefit the state health insurance exchange and cover Connecticut, potentially lowering state health insurance costs for Connecticut families. The Post 13 American Legion of Putnam recently held their annual awards banquet and installation ceremony for the incoming slate of officers for the 26-27 year. The event was held on Thursday evening, June 18th, at the Elks Lodge in Putnam. Approximately 50 people were in attendance. The master of ceremonies was past commander Michael Vassar, and the ceremony was presided over by Everett Shepard, the past state commander and national sergeant-at-arms. Other dignitaries included Police Chief Chris Farras, Fire Chief Robert Campbell. The Elks were represented by Jim Eccleston, and the Danielson Veterans Coffee House was represented by Fred Ruhlman and Bruce Hay. Christopher Steinbrick received Post 13 Legionnaire of the Year Award. Alden Adams was a Putnam Firefighter of the Year. Kaya Mayhew was a Putnam Police Officer of the Year. And Katie Webster was an Emergency Medical Technician of the Year. Legionnaire Frank Tremont was also recognized for his long service to the post as a sergeant at arms and as a member of the Color Guard. The new officers sworn in include

Youth Academy, Tri-Town American Legion Baseball, the Veterans in Need Fund, and the local Americanism observances such as Memorial Day, Flag Day, and Veterans Day. WINY News Time, 9:06.

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0: Now let's take a look at today's forecast for meteorologist Michael Frashion. Today, sunshine and breezy, high 75 to 80. Tonight, clear and cool, low around 55. Tomorrow, mostly sunny, high 78 to 83. And tomorrow night, increasing cloudiness, lows 55 to 60. At Cowgirl Falls, it is currently 66 degrees. That's the 9 o'clock report. I'm Andre Brooks with WINY News.
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2: Good morning and happy Saturday, everyone. And what a beautiful Saturday it is. I hope you all get to get out and enjoy today. Right now, you're listening to the Classic Rock Cafe. I'm your host, Amanda Morrow, playing all your favorite classic rock hits until 12 o'clock. 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

0: Creedence Clearwater Revival right here on WINY. I get why we abbreviated down to CCR. That's a mouthful, right? I wanted to say that that was Willie and the Poor Boys, but it's not. That's just the album name. But that is Down on the Corner. And the song's characters is Cosmo, Stu, Tom, and Willie. And that represents the band members. Fogerty conceived them by watching his bandmates by a pool. So I don't know the whole story behind that, but I do think that that's very funny. And I think that I love when there's like these weird, obscure reasons to come up with these stories. But another fun fact behind the song is it depicts the fictional band Willie and the Poor Boys and how they play on street corners to cheer people up and ask for nickels. And John Fogerty has explained that the lyrics were actually derived by an ad from Disney that said in great big letters, Winnie the Pooh. And something in his brain said Winnie the Pooh and the Pooh Boys. And, you know, that kind of just evolved into Willie and the Poor Boys, because Winnie and the Pooh, Willie and the Poor Boys. So it kind of sounds the same, but then he just started kind of like developing this idea. And I don't know anything about songwriting, but he has said that, you know, it turned into music in that weird, mystical, almost uncontrollable way that music comes to songwriters. So I don't know from personal experience, but Winnie the Pooh is actually still one of his favorite characters. And he like shared Winnie the Pooh stuff with his daughter Kelsey since the day that she was born. And that was like this big bonding thing between them. And actually, my daughter and her father have a very similar one with Winnie the Pooh. She's grown out of it now, but you know, they used to watch a lot of Winnie the Pooh and read the books together. So, it's a very sweet, gesture. For a dad to do with his daughter. It is 9:17. You're listening to the Classic Rock Cafe. I'm your host, Amanda Morrow, playing all your favorite classic rock hits until 12 o'clock.
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7: Windham County weather. Forecast for northeastern Connecticut. Sunshine, a breezy day today with highs 75 to 80. There is an increased fire risk for the day today as well. Clear skies, cool temperatures tonight with lows around 55. Mostly sunny for tomorrow, highs 78 to 83. Periods of rain Monday with isolated thunderstorms becoming breezy, and some of that rain may be heavy at times with highs around 70 degrees. Rain ending Tuesday with highs near 80. This is WINY meteorologist Michael Frascione.
0: Thank you, Michael. In a broadcast house, it's 71 degrees.

0: Norman Greenbaum right here on WINY, 1350 AM and 97.1 FM. Fun fact about Norman Greenbaum is that he actually used to have a goat farm, which I used to think was funny until my sister had a goat farm. And now I think it's like the nicest thing I could think of, because if you've never been to a goat farm, it is so nice. And I swear, like, I go there sometimes just to get goat therapy, because it's just so nice to hang out with a bunch of goats. They're just the sweetest and coolest animals. Speaking of my sister, shout out to my brother-in-law, Jason, who's out playing golf with a bunch of his friends and hopefully listening in. And I just really appreciate that he's listening. Anyway, so Norman Greenbaum is actually Jewish, even though this song's got more of a Christian theme to it. For one, he thought that, you know, speaking about Christianity would be a little bit more relatable to people in 1969, so that, you know, he'd get more of a fan base for his song. But also, he was inspired after seeing Porter Wagner perform a gospel song on TV. And he has said about writing the song that he's a writer and writers make things up, and he felt he had the right to attempt to write it. And I think it came out great. And I don't really care what religion he is, because it's a wonderful song and I love it. And this song topped the charts not only in the US, but also in the UK, Australia, and Canada. And that's pretty impressive. And again, it's just a really great song. It is 9:27. 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I'm your host, Amanda Morrow, playing all your favorite classic rock hits until 12 o'clock. And there is a benefit concert featuring Wooden Horse that's going to be held at the Bradley Playhouse, 30 Front Street in Putnam, tonight at 7:30 p.m. For more information, you can visit thebradleyplayhouse.org.
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0: the Eagles right here on WINY. Now, Glenn Frey has actually said that the message of this song is you shouldn't get too big too fast. Just calm down, take it easy, right? And I kind of love that message, but it's also directed towards not just bands, but just about anybody, you know? Like, don't just calm down, chill a little bit, you know? But it was actually written, or it was the beginning parts of this song were written by Jackson Browne, and he was writing it for his first album, but he didn't know how to finish it. And at the time, he was living in an apartment in the Echo Park section of Los Angeles, and his upstairs neighbor was Glenn Frey, who needed songs for his new band, the Eagles. And Frey heard Browne working on the song. He has actually said that he learned a lot about songwriting by listening to his downstairs neighbor work. And I mean, what better of a mentor than Jackson Browne, right? And he had told Jackson that he thought the song was great. So Browne said that he was having trouble completing the track and played what he had. And when he got to the second verse, Frey came up with the key lyric, "It's a girl, my lord, in a flatbed Ford, slowing down to take a look at me," which is a very Glenn Frey kind of lyric, you know? So Browne turned the song over to Frey, who finished writing it and recorded it with the Eagles, who used it as the first song on their album and also their first single. And Frey says that Browne did most of the work on the song and was very generous in sharing the writing credit. And he described the unfinished version of the song as a package without the ribbon, which is very cool. I don't know. Being somebody that like grew up with this music, and now I can like, as an adult, I can look back and just like the thought of these young kids just hanging out and like writing songs together. And I mean, these guys became legends in my life. And just to like think of them as just young kids not really knowing what to do when they were writing a song, I just love that. Now, the Eagles actually played this live long before they recorded it, and it was one of the songs they played when they were doing four sets a night at a club in Aspen, Colorado. And by the time they recorded it, the song had more of a country feel to it. And it was actually a real road trip that inspired this song. Jackson Browne had been working on his first album for a long time and needed a break. So he headed to Utah from Southern California via Arizona, which took him through Winslow on Route 40. And his vehicle was a 1953 Willys Jeep, you know, the kind that was used by the Army, and it was beat up. And for a sound system, he used a huge cassette deck on which he played Willie and the Poor Boys by Creedence Clearwater Revival over and over. And then in Utah, when he got there, the Jeep died and he was taken in by some guys that he met out there. And he started writing the song in their van, then completed it with Glenn Frey when he returned to California. Now, Jackson Browne did, in fact, release his own version of Take It Easy on his second album, For Every Man, in 1973. And he and the Eagles each issued their debut albums in 1972. Browne was the first to have a hit, charting with Doctor My Eyes, a few months before the Eagles landed with Take It Easy. And I just love the you know, joint effort that it took to create such a popular song for everybody, you know. It is 9:36. 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I'm your host, Amanda Morrow, playing all your favorite classic rock hits until 12 o'clock. And the Tri-State Cruisers Saturday Night Cruise, and it's a perfect day for it. 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

0: Billy Joel right here on WINY, 1350 AM and 97.1 FM. Now, in this song, Billy Joel kind of takes on a persona, which he does in a lot of his songs if it's not already written about past experiences that he's already had. But he takes this persona of a guy who is told that he's reckless. And Joel confirms the suspicion, admitting that he is crazy and extolling the virtues of a more carefree but dangerous existence. This is also the opening track to Billy Joel's album Glass Houses. Before the song starts, there's the sound of a shattered glass to match the cover picture of Joel throwing a rock into the window of an all-glass house, and a parody of the saying, people live in glass houses, shouldn't throw stones. And this was Joel's statement to his critics, basically. Now, if you've never seen the actual album cover, it is Billy Joel standing there with a huge rock about to throw it into a house that's just like, it's basically like the whole wall of the house is windows. And the glass house featured on the cover was actually Joel's own home in Cove Neck, Long Island, which explains why in the picture he didn't actually throw the rock. But it's funny to think of. It is 9:46. 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I'm your host, Amanda Morrow, playing all your favorite classic rock hits until 12 o'clock. And we do have a Putnam Saturday Farmers Market that's open from 10 to 1 today at the Putnam Farmers Market. Farmers Market Pavilion, 18 Kennedy Drive in Putnam.
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4: forecast for northeastern Connecticut. Sunshine, a breezy day today with highs 75 to 80. There is an increased fire risk for the day today as well. Clear skies, cool temperatures tonight with lows around 55. Mostly sunny for tomorrow, highs 78 to 83. Periods of rain Monday with isolated thunderstorms becoming breezy, and some of that rain may be heavy at times with highs around 70 degrees. Rain ending Tuesday with highs near 80. This is WINY meteorologist Michael Frascione.
0: Thank you, Michael. And at Broadcast House, it's 72 degrees.
4: The forecast for northeastern Connecticut.

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1: I'm Andre Brooks with WINY Headline News. Democratic candidate Samantha Darenthal came on the WINY talk show Friday morning to discuss her candidacy for state representative, District 44. Set to run against Ann Dufanay, Darenthal, a Plainfield resident and two-year Board of Education member, has focused her campaign heavily on being an advocate for all residents of Plainfield, Killingly, and Sterling. As previously reported, Darenthal's campaign primarily emphasizes three pillars: equitable access to public education, public safety, and workforce development and job creation. Citing the need for responsible warehouses rather than the lack of warehouses, Darenthal mentioned her recent endorsement from the Connecticut Building Trades Commission. Additionally, Darenthal emphasized the need to expand educational opportunities for teenagers curious about different career workforce choices. To learn more about Samantha Darenthal's campaign, you can visit her pages on Facebook and TikTok, as well as her website at samanthadarenthal4ct.com. More news at the top of the hour.

The Doors right here on WINY, 1350 AM and 97.1 FM. There is so much about that song that is like really haunting and almost creepy, I guess you could say. And when you really dig into it, there's a lot of creepy stuff in this song. Now, the song can be seen as an autobiographical account of Jim Morrison's life, and he considered himself a writer on the storm. The Killer on the Road is a reference to a screenplay that he wrote called The Hitchhiker, an American Pastoral, where Morrison was going to play the part of a hitchhiker who goes on a murder spree. And the lyrics, "Girl, you gotta love your man," can be seen as a desperate plea to his longtime girlfriend, Pamela. Now, Jim Morrison was attending Florida State University in Tallahassee, and he was seeing a girl named Mary Werbelow, who lived in Clearwater, which was 280 miles away. And Jim would oftentimes hitchhike to see her. And it's written in Jim Morrison, Life, Death, and Legend by Stephen Davis. And he says that those solitary journeys on hot and dusty Florida two-lane blacktop roads with his thumb out and his imagination on fire with poetry and Nietzsche and God and who knows what else, taking chances on truckers and fugitives and predators and all of that just really left an indelible scar on, well, psychic scar, I guess you could say, on Jim, whose notebooks began to like obsessively feature scrawls and drawings of a lone hitchhiker and like this existential traveler, like faceless and dangerous and a drifting stranger with violent fantasies and a mystery tramp, all these things, you know, basically just the killer on the road, So, I mean, I can totally imagine. I've always considered Jim Morrison to be a real tortured soul, you know, and you can see it in a lot of his songs and a lot of his performances and just the way he behaved, you know. So to just picture him, you know, in the early 70s, just walking, well, I guess in the 60s, just, you know, hitchhiking through Florida. And it's not like he had a phone to play on to distract him or anything. So he was literally just walking around in his thoughts, you know, driving with people he didn't know that could have been a risk at any time. I can absolutely see how his brain went to creating this killer on the road, you know. And if you listen closely, you can hear Jim Morrison whispering the lyrics over his own singing, which causes a kind of creepy effect, you know. And this was Morrison's final contribution as a rock star, you know. And it's like this whisper voice that if you listen closely, you can hear it's a whispered overdub that Jim adds beneath his vocal. And that's the last thing he ever did, an ephemeral whispered overdub, you know. Now, mind you that this was the last song that Jim Morrison recorded. And a few weeks later, he went to France and he died there on July 3rd, 1971. The song first appeared on the L.A. Woman album released on April 19th, 1971, and was issued as a single June 1971, shortly before Morrison's death.

0: So this is like the last thing we ever got from him, you know, and that's just, it just adds to the creepy factor of it, you know. I don't know. And this was the, like I said, last song on the Doors album with Morrison. And fittingly, it ends with the storm fading slowly to silence. And the remaining Doors actually released two more albums without Morrison before breaking up in 1972. And in 2002, Krieger and Manzarek reunited as the Doors of the 21st Century. But Densmore, who says he wasn't invited to join them, he went to court and eventually got a ruling preventing the group from using the Doors in its name. So they changed their name to Riders on the Storm after this song. And one more fun fact, I'm loaded with them for this song. This song was like one of those, like, I really needed to look into it. You know, I needed to understand it kind of thing. But Paul Rothchild, who produced the Doors' first five albums, he decided not to work on this because he didn't like the songs on the album. And he thought that it sounded like cocktail music, which surprises me every time I think of it. Like, Riders on the Storm especially cannot sound like cocktail music to me. And the Doors ended up producing it themselves with the help of their engineer, Bruce Botnick. It is 10:13. 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I'm your host, Amanda Morrow, playing all your favorite classic rock hits until 12 o'clock. And we have some Boston Red Sox baseball here on WINY. The Sox are in Seattle to take on the Mariners, and you can catch a game right here tomorrow at 4 p.m.
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4: Forecast for northeastern Connecticut, sunshine, a breezy day today with highs 75 to 80. There is an increased fire risk for the day today as well. Clear skies, cool temperatures tonight with lows around 55. Mostly sunny for tomorrow, highs 78 to 83. Periods of rain Monday with isolated thunderstorms becoming breezy, and some of that rain may be heavy at times with highs around 70 degrees. Rain ending Tuesday with highs near 80. This is WINY meteorologist Michael Frascione.
0: Thank you, Michael. In a broadcast house, it's 73 degrees.

Little band out of Boston right here on WINY, 1350 AM and 97.1 FM. This song's actually quite interesting if you're a Boston fan. Now, pickup lines, they were pretty big in the 70s, and this one really gets to the point, you know, let me take you home tonight. Now, we don't find out in the song if this very direct approach worked, but we know that this guy is really persistent as he repeats the line over and over in the fade out. Now, Let Me Take You Home Tonight is the only song on Boston's self-titled debut album written by their vocalist, Brad Delp. And all the others were written by group mastermind Tom Scholz. And it was also recorded without Scholz, who was working on the other tracks in his home studio in Watertown, Massachusetts. Now, keep in mind, when Tom Scholz wrote all the other songs, he didn't have a band. He had his friend Jim Mazdia play... It was Jim Mazdia that was helping him create the songs, and he played all the instruments and just kind of like sent out demos to people, you know. So when the band was signed to Epic Records, it was on the strength of the demos that Scholz had made in his studio with drummer Jim Mazdia. And per convention, the label arranged sessions to record proper versions of the songs with the full band at a studio in Los Angeles with producer John Boylan. But Tom Scholz, being who he was, he had worked for years to perfect those songs on his own turf. So there was no way he could improve them with a new producer in Los Angeles. He absolutely refused. So to appease the label, he let Boylan and the band record Let Me Take You Home Tonight while he re-recorded the other songs himself. And as a result, it's the only track on the album with contributions from every band member. Which is actually, it's pretty impressive if you're a fan of Tom Scholz, you know. Otherwise, it can seem kind of greedy, I think. But, you know, it's still very cool that he was just like, all right, take one song, go play, you know. And the album eventually sold 17 million copies in America and many through catalog sales. So for a while, it was second only to Michael Jackson's Thriller. And from 1994 to 2008, it was certified as the top selling of all time, only overtaken by Appetite for Destruction by Guns N' Roses, which is also very impressive. And considering that, like Tom Scholz made all these songs, he sent out demos and he wouldn't let a producer touch them. And they put the album out, and it was like, they didn't even release, I think they released like one or two singles, but every song on the album was a hit. So like it just blew up for them so fast. And I just think that their whole backstory is, and how they became one of the most popular bands, you know, is just so fascinating. It is 10:23. 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I'm your host, Amanda Morrow, playing all your favorite classic rock hits until 12 o'clock. And a benefit concert featuring Wooden Horse is being held at the Bradley Playhouse, 30 Front Street in Putnam. And that's happening tonight at 7:30 p.m. For more information, you can visit thebradleyplayhouse.org.

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0: 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The huge food court opens at 5 p.m. with Wicked Sinister Barbecue, Rara's Ice Cream, Canterbury Kettle Corn, The Hungry Lion, Max Food Truck, Good Karma Cafe, Geo's On The Go, Poultry in Motion, Boy Scout Troop 43, Dude's Donuts, The Cornerstone Baptist Church, Westfield Church, The Danielson Lions Club, The Killingly Republican Town Committee, and Mocktails with Daily's Pours and food court 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At 6:30 p.m., it's live music on stage with Wicked Peach. And at 9:15, it's fireworks at Owen Bell Park in Dayville. 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

0: Lynyrd Skynyrd right here on WINY. That's Gimme Three Steps. That one's going out to my sister Francesca. We had a lot of fun yesterday. We went out to dinner and then I ran home and grabbed my laptop and then went to her house and she helped me prep my show for today. And I'd throw out a band name and she'd help me pick what song to play, and that was one of them. Plus it was one of our dad's favorite songs by Lynyrd Skynyrd. He never wanted to dance that much, but it was one of those songs that he could get down with, you know. Now this song is based on a true story, and I love this story. It always makes me laugh. So as Skynyrd guitarist Gary Rossington tells it, lead singer Ronnie Van Zant, who was about 18 at the time, used a fake ID to get into a bar while his younger bandmates Rossington and Alan Collins waited for him in a truck. Now, I love this visual, right? I just picture Ronnie Van Zant pulling into a parking lot of a bar and being like, well, I have the ability to drink in this bar, so I'm just going to leave you guys out here, so be patient. I'll be back when I get back. But luckily, Van Zant danced with a girl named Linda, whose boyfriend was not too happy about it, and he came up to Ronnie and he reached for something in his boot. And figuring he was going for a gun, which we have no idea what he was reaching for, Van Zant told him, if you're going to shoot me, it's going to be in the rear or the elbows. Just give me a few steps and I'll be gone. And he just ran to the truck, and he, Rossington, and Collins wrote this song that night. Can you imagine being Collins and Rossington, though, and just being like, well, I guess we'll sit out here while he hangs out in the bar, you know? It's just so silly of him to do that. I don't know. I think I'd be mad if I was his friend. Now, according to the Freebird Foundation, which is run by Van Zant's widow, Judy Van Zant Jeunesse, the events of the song took place at a bar called The Little Brown Jug, located on Edison Avenue in Jacksonville, Florida, where the band is from. And that explains the lyrics, I was cutting the rug down at a place called The Jug. And one thing that you can notice in this song is that the pace of the chorus is a little bit faster than the rest of the song, which is to signify that Van Zant is running away from the guy he thought was going to shoot him. I wonder what was actually in his boot. I mean, it could have been anything. It could have been a gun. Could have been a knife. I mean, you know, play it safe and run out of there. But, you know, it could have been anything for all we know. And this actually made the cut for Skynyrd's first album. Their producer, Al Cooper, had them play all their original songs, and out of the 14 that they had, he picked 9 to record for the album. And this happened to make the cut. It is 10:33. 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I'm your host, Amanda Morrow, playing all your favorite classic rock hits until 12 o'clock. We're about halfway there, folks. And Tri-State Cruisers Saturday Night Cruising will be held from 2 p.m. to dusk at Pizza 101 at the corners of Routes 101 and 169 in Pomfret. 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

0: Bad Company, the only band I can think of that has their own theme song. That's not true, but it makes me laugh whenever I think of it, you know, that they just have a song representing themselves, I guess. Now, according to just about every bio on the band, this song and the band name came from Bad Company, which is a critically acclaimed Western starring Jeff Bridges that was released in 1972. Paul Rodgers does have a very different story to go with it, but it was lead singer Paul Rodgers and drummer Simon Kirk, which were both formerly of Free, and they formed the band with Mick Ralphs of Mott the Hoople. And Ralphs brought in three songs from his days with Mott: Ready for Love, Moving On, and Can't Get Enough. And Rodgers and Kirk wrote the song Bad Company and decided to use it as the band name. So it was actually the song that came first. And then eventually they were like, oh, well, why don't we just name our band that too, you know? Now, how did it all happen? How did they get this inspiration other than the movie? Thank you for asking. I will tell you. According to Kirk, Rodgers saw a poster advertising the movie and suggested it as the band name. But Paul Rodgers tells a very different story, that saying that it came from his childhood days. And he said he saw a book on Victorian morals, and they showed this picture of this Victorian punk, right? And he was all dressed like a tough, with a top hat and the spats and vests and the watch in the pocket and the tails and all of that. But everything was really raggy, you know, like the shoes were popped out of the soles and the top of the hat was popped out. And this guy is leaning on a lamppost with a bottle in his hand and a pipe in his mouth. Obviously a dodgy person. And you've got this little choir boy kind of guy, like this little kid looking up to him. And underneath it says, "Beware of bad company." Now, I'm willing to bet that he had that memory from childhood, and then the movie came out, and they're like, nope, let's go with that, you know? And Paul Rodgers added that he decided to go with a song with the same name as the band, as, you know, he thought it, you know, had never really been done as far as he knew, and thought it was interesting to come out as a brand new band with its own theme song. And I just love that. I don't know why that makes me so happy. There are times when you need to leave the studio to find the right atmosphere for a vocal. So to get the haunting sound on this track, Paul Rodgers recorded his vocals in the still of the night in the middle of a field under the moonlight. Like, what a perfect place to get a haunting sound, right? Now, it took about 3 hours to set up, and they had wires and leads and everything, but when the time came, there it was, and they just did it in one take, which I love. And a lot of songs, actually, of Bad Company were done in one take, and that just goes to show how talented they are as musicians, you know? And Simon Kirk and Paul Rodgers are the credited writers on this song. And according to Kirk, it was written in about 10 minutes, you know, which is also very cool. So clearly they're very good songwriters. It is 10:44. You're listening to the Classic Rock Cafe. I'm your host, Amanda Morrow, playing all your favorite classic rock hits until 12 o'clock. We got the Putnam Saturday Farmers Market open right now until 1 p.m. at the Putnam Farmers Market Pavilion, 18 Kennedy Drive in Putnam.
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6: Windham County weather. Forecast for northeastern Connecticut, sunshine, a breezy day today with highs 75 to 80. There is an increased fire risk for the day today as well. Clear skies, cool temperatures tonight with lows around 55. Mostly sunny for tomorrow, highs 78 to 83. Periods of rain Monday with isolated thunderstorms becoming breezy, and some of that rain may be heavy at times with highs around 70 degrees. Rain ending Tuesday with highs near 80. This is WINY meteorologist Michael Frascione.
0: 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And at Broadcast House, it's 75 degrees.

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1: I'm Andre Brooks with WINY Headline News. Governor Lamont announced on Thursday a new economic and healthcare policy initiative aimed at closing corporate healthcare loopholes in an attempt to ease the financial burden on middle-class taxpayers in Connecticut. According to Lamont, the new proposal titled the Fair Share Healthcare Initiative would require large corporations to cover their fair share of employee healthcare costs, subsequently raising an estimated $100 million to reduce health insurance premiums for middle-class families in Connecticut. To protect local small businesses, Lamont states that the plan operates in a tiered structure applying strictly to nonprofit businesses with 100 or more employees or nonprofits with 1,000 or more employees. Governor Lamont states that the policy levies a corresponding fee on large corporations that rely heavily on full-time independent contractors such as rideshare and gig economy giants without providing health care. More news at the top of the hour.

0: Black Dog right here on WINY at Zeppelin at 11. Now, the title of this song does not appear at all in the lyrics. I was just telling the story to my mom, who was also helping me pick out songs. And it was funny. I was like, all right, Mom, what Led Zeppelin song should I play? And without even like blinking, she was like, Black Dog. And I'm like, ah, good choice, you know? And I started telling her all this stuff about it. So shout out to my mom, Sandra Morrow, Sandy, you know, thank you for helping me with my show. Like I said, the title doesn't appear in the lyrics, has nothing to do with the song. And the band worked up the song at Headley Grange, a mansion in Hampshire, England, that is out in the country surrounded by woods. They also recorded Physical Graffiti there, and I don't think those are the only two albums they recorded there, but there is this nameless black Labrador retriever who would wander the grounds, and the band would, you know, pet it, feed it, just kind of treat it nicely. So when they needed a name for the track, they didn't have an obvious title, so they thought of the dog and they went with Black Dog, and I kind of love that. And it's also become a lesson with my daughter about how not all songs have to have titles that match the chorus, you know. Now, it was bass player John Paul Jones that got the idea for this song after hearing Muddy Waters' 1968 album Electric Mud. Great album. If you've never listened to it, you should give it a try. And he wanted to try like this electric blues with a rolling bass part and a riff that would be like a linear journey. I think he did pretty well, you know. And Jones rarely had completed songs together, but he would bring like bits and pieces to Led Zeppelin's writing sessions to prove. And a lot of them proved worthy, and they would just, you know, start putting songs together, all working on it. And when they started putting the album together, Jones introduced this riff, and the song started to form. And the first version Jones played was a comically complex. It was, like, originally all in 3/16 time, but nobody could keep up with that. And when the mobile recording studio, which is owned by the Rolling Stones, showed up at the mansion, the song was ready to go and recorded there. Now, even by Led Zeppelin standards, this is a very complex song musically, and it's, you know, got a chaotic blend of riffs and time signatures that make it difficult to play and a testament to the band's musicianship. So even after they slowed it down a little bit, you know, it was still very complex. And when the drums and guitar kick in, they're actually playing completely different patterns, which is something devised by John Paul Jones, and the only real consistent element in the song are the vocal interludes. Not really a song you want to dance to, you know, but the start and stop a cappella verses were inspired by Fleetwood Mac's 1969 song, I don't know how I got that so wrong, Oh Well. And this was like before Stevie Nicks and Lindsey Buckingham joined Fleetwood Mac in 1974, and before they were joined by Nicks and Buckingham, they were more of like a blues band led by guitarist Peter Green. And Jimmy Page and the Black Crowes performed Oh Well on their 1999 tour and included it on the album Live at the Greek. So, yeah, it's just a really great song. And I love how, like, it was basically like it was just too fast for anybody to play. And even after they slowed it down, you know, they still ended up having a hard time. It is 11:11. Make a wish. You're listening to the Classic Rock Cafe. I'm your host, Amanda Morrow, playing all your favorite classic rock hits. Can you tell it's after 11? I can barely even talk anymore. Playing all your favorite classic rock hits until 12 o'clock. And we got some Boston Red Sox baseball here on WINY. The Sox are in Seattle to take on the Mariners tomorrow at 4 p.m.
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0: forecast for northeastern Connecticut. Sunshine, a breezy day today with highs 75 to 80. There is an increased fire risk for the day today as well. Clear skies, cool temperatures tonight with lows around 55. Mostly sunny for tomorrow, highs 78 to 83. Periods of rain Monday with isolated thunderstorms becoming breezy, and some of that rain may be heavy at times with highs around 70 degrees. Rain ending Tuesday with highs near 80. This is WINY meteorologist Michael Frascione.
1: Thank you, Michael. And at Broadcast House, it's 73 degrees.

0: 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Now, according to the liner notes of Journey's Time 3 compilation, this song started out as a poem called Wheels in My Mind by Diane Valerie, who was the wife of Journey bassist Ross Valerie. Now, Robert Fleischman, the band's first vocalist, he wrote new lyrics for the song, and guitarist Neil Sean wrote the melody on acoustic guitar in the backseat of a station wagon while the band was driving between shows. I love the stories when they're in the backseat of a car, like long before they make it really big, you know? So it's one of like the more philosophical Journey songs, which, you know, tells the story of a man trying desperately to return home. And the verse lyrics are kind of opaque, but the chorus offers an accessible metaphor for how life goes on no matter our personal struggles. And boy, does it, I'm telling you. But this was the first Journey single with new lead vocalist Steve Perry, and not coincidentally, also their first single to chart. And I think they made it to number 57. And the group released three albums before Perry came on board, and they sold modestly, but the group was not a singles band, you know, so they had this more of a progressive rock sound with the vocals and lyrics secondary to the music. A lot of bands are like that. And Perry brought them some concise songs with big hooks, but he also delivered that signature vocal sound, which was first heard on Wheel in the Sky. And I mean, boy, does he. I don't know anybody that can hear a Journey song, especially in your car, and not crank it up and sing at the top of your lungs because you just want to sing with Steve Perry. Now, the next two Infinity singles, Anytime and the Perry co-write Lights, also reached the lower half of the Hot 100, and the group built on this success to become stadium rock superstars in the 80s. And this is one of Journey's most popular live songs, and it's played at nearly every show in every iteration of the band, because Steve Perry left in 1999. It is 11:22. 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I'm your host, Amanda Morrow, playing all your favorite classic rock hits until 12 o'clock. And there is a benefit concert featuring Wooden Horse that's being held at the Bradley Playhouse, 30 Front Street in Putnam. That's happening tonight at 7:30 p.m. For more information, you can visit thebradleyplayhouse.org.
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0: Bob Dylan right here on WINY, 1350 AM and 97.1 FM. I love this song. I love Bob Dylan. I've been a huge fan of his forever. I've even seen him in concert one time. And that was just like one of those like highlights of your life kind of moments, you know? Now, this song, Like a Rolling Stone, is absolutely iconic. And it's the story of a debutante who becomes a loner when she falls out of high society, which has got to be a crushing blow. But there's an upside. When you got nothing to lose. See what I did there? And then another advantage to being on your own, when you're invisible, you have no secrets to reveal. I could do that all day. Actually, I could spend the rest of my show unpacking this song, because there's so much to it, and it's such a great song, and there's all kinds of backstories and cool stuff in the recording process. But you know, I have ads to play, and I'm sure you want to hear more music, because that's what you're here for, right? Now, the title is not a reference to the Rolling Stones, which a lot of people do think that, but it's taken from the proverb, a rolling stone gathers no moss. And Dylan actually got the idea from the 1949 Hank Williams song, Lost Highway, which contains the line, I'm a rolling stone, all alone and lost. So thanks to the Rolling Stones, though, many associate the phrase with a life of glamour, always on the move, but Williams' song is about a hobo paying the price for his life of sin. And Dylan also used the phrase to indicate loneliness and despair. And his Rolling Stone is without a home, like a complete unknown. And it's just, I mean, it's just such a beautiful song in so many ways. There's like, I'm like picking through my notes right now on what to tell you, because honestly, I could talk forever about this song. Now, this song was Dylan's most popular song and his first big hit. Although having a hit song was low on his list of priorities, he was just, you know, he's always been just the kind of guy that just wants to make music and write poetry and, you know, just, he doesn't care how famous he gets, or even though he's, you know, just a total legend at this point. But, you know, he didn't care about that kind of thing. He didn't care about charting, you know. It was the only single from his sixth album, Highway 61 Revisited, which was released in 1965 when he was, you know, buzzworthy, especially in the New York City music scene, but hardly a sensation. And the song got significant airplay, and many connected with it, you know, sending them on this like enlightening journey through his back catalog and, you know, just wanting to know more of Bob Dylan. And Dylan became one of the most respected and analyzed songwriters of his time, with like a Rolling Stone off in the gateway. Now, my pal Johnny Lightning just called and wanted to tell me a story that I already had in my notes, but it's still just a great story. So Al Cooper, who was primarily a guitarist and knew nothing about playing an organ, he went on to be a very successful music producer. But he played the famous Hammond organ riff on this song. And if you listen very closely, you'll notice that the organ is like 1/8 note behind everyone else. And Cooper, I don't think he ever played the organ before that. He's definitely not an expert. But Bob Dylan actually loved what he played and made sure it was turned up in the mix. And that's so Bob Dylan, too. And I think that, you know, even just kind of like it sounding just a little bit off is very Bob Dylan, you know, because he doesn't have one of those classic singing voices that you are used to when you listen to music you love. So what stands out as his finest musical accomplishment, Cooper was asked that by the amount of emails he receives and the press that he gets, is undoubtedly the organ part on Like a Rolling Stone. And, you know, he said that he likes the way that Martin Scorsese edited his telling of that story in the documentary No Direction Home. So it's, I don't know. I would love to like just kind of pick Al Cooper's brain for a lot of different reasons, because he worked with so many great bands. Just to pick his brain on like what he thought about the organ, and did he continue to play it as the time went on, you know, or was that just like a one-time deal? There's so many things I could ask. There's so many things I could tell you about, but I do have commercials to play. We do got to pay our bills around here. It is 11:35. 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I'm your host, Amanda Morrow, playing all your favorite classic rock hits until 12 o'clock. We're so close. Now, if you're looking for something to do today to, you know, just enjoy this beautiful day outside, Tri-State Cruisers Saturday Night Cruisin' is being held today from 2 p.m. to dusk. It's over at Pizza 101 at the corners of Routes 101 and 169 in Pomfret. 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

0: Joe Cocker and his cover of With a Little Help from My Friends. Such a great tune. And even the Beatles liked his version, you know. I don't know if they liked it better than their own, but, I mean, that's my opinion, so I would like to think so. Now, John Lennon and Paul McCartney wrote this song, and the Beatles recorded it a year earlier, but they never ended up releasing it as a single. And the Beatles were so impressed with Cocker's version that they sent him a telegram of congratulations and placed an ad in the music papers praising it. Now, I love hearing those stories of when somebody does a cover and the original songwriters are just so enamored with their version of it, you know, and I just love the support. What I also love is that Jimmy Page played guitar and BJ Wilson from Procol Harum played drums on the track. And the soul singers, Madeline Bell Reeves, Rosetta Hightower, Patrice Holloway, and Sonny Wheatman provided backing vocals. And I just love how they pulled so much together to make this song. And there's no denying that this song is like a powerhouse, you know, and you can't help but want to sing to it, especially if you grew up in the 80s like me and you watched a lot of the Wonder Years. And Cocker also covered the Beatles song, I'll Cry Instead. She came in through the bathroom window and You've Got to Hide Your Love Away. And I love his covers of the Beatles. I love the Beatles in general. Now, Denny Cordell produced the album with an early career Tony Visconti helping out. And according to Visconti, Cordell knew that the song had huge hit potential and got very particular about the mix, causing a delay, really. And Cocker's record company decided the song needed to be issued right away. And with Cordell out of the country, he was in England at the time, Visconti was suddenly tasked with mixing it. And he did the job. And by the time Cordell returned to England, they were in England. So when Cordell returned, the song was climbing the charts and Visconti ended up mixing the entire album and even played guitar on one of the tracks, Bye Bye Blackbird. And like, that's huge because Tony Visconti was barely, you know, known. He was basically just helping out with Denny Cordell, you know, and I think that that's very cool how he had to kind of, he was forced to take the reins and, you know, just pulled the whole thing together and he made it the hit that it became. And that's just very cool. And of course, Visconti ended up being a very popular music producer. So that's really awesome. Now, Cocker sang his devotional version of this song at Woodstock, which gave his career a huge boost. And he was 25 years old at the time, and he wore a tie-dyed t-shirt and was drenched in sweat throughout the performance, you know, securing his reputation as an entertainer who would give his all on stage. If you've ever seen anything live by Joe Cocker, you know that that is so true for him. And this performance appears in the Woodstock documentary. He also performed it, I'm pretty sure he performed it at a newer Woodstock. I'm not quite sure, but he is only one of two acts who performed at Woodstock to have a UK number one hit. And the other was Jimi Hendrix, who had a chart topper with Voodoo Child, Slight Return. So it's just such a great song. I love that the Beatles were so on board with it. I love when that happens, you know, the camaraderie and, you know, the support between musicians. And when Cocker died in 2014, he was 70 years old, and Paul McCartney issued a statement regarding his version of this song. And he said it was just mind-blowing, totally turned the song into a soul anthem. And he was forever grateful for him for having done that. And a lot of people haven't even heard the Beatles version, you know, but because Joe Cocker's version became very big. And yes, I just found that he brought this to Woodstock, the Woodstock stage again when he appeared at Woodstock 94. So it was kind of his thing, you know. It is 11:50. 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I'm your host, Amanda Morrow, playing all your favorite classic rock hits until 12 o'clock.
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9: Forecast for northeastern Connecticut, sunshine, a breezy day today with highs 75 to 80. There is an increased fire risk for the day today as well. Clear skies, cool temperatures tonight with lows around 55. Mostly sunny for tomorrow, highs 78 to 83. Periods of rain Monday with isolated thunderstorms becoming breezy, and some of that rain may be heavy at times with highs around 70 degrees. Rain ending Tuesday with highs near 80. This is WINY meteorologist Michael Frascione.
0: 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And at broadcast house, it's 75 degrees.

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1: Brooks with WINY Headline News. Democratic candidate Samantha Darenthal came on the WINY talk show Friday morning to discuss her candidacy for state representative, District 44. Set to run against Ann Dufanay, Darenthal, a Plainfield resident and two-year Board of Education member, has focused her campaign heavily on being an advocate for all residents of Plainfield, Killingly, and Sterling. As previously reported, Darenthal's campaign primarily emphasizes three pillars: equitable access to public education, public safety, and workforce development and job creation. Citing the need for responsible warehouses rather than the lack of warehouses, Darenthal mentioned her recent endorsement from the Connecticut Building Trades Commission. Additionally, Darenthal emphasized the need to expand educational opportunities for teenagers curious about different career workforce choices. To learn more about Samantha Darenthal's campaign, you can visit her pages on Facebook and TikTok, as well as her website at SamanthaDarenthal4CT.com. More news at the top of the hour.
2: Forecast for northeastern Connecticut: sunshine and breezy for this afternoon with highs 75 to 80, a clear, cool night tonight with lows around 55. Mostly sunny tomorrow, highs 78 to 83. Periods of rain with isolated thunderstorms Monday. Some of that rain may be heavy at times, becoming breezy with highs around 70. This is WINY meteorologist Michael Frascione.
3: Tuesday, an early morning bird walk will be held at the Connecticut Audubon Society Center, Day Street in Pomfret at 8 a.m. Cost is $5 for members and $20 for non-members. The Northeast Connecticut Farmers Market will be held at the Plainfield Early Childhood Center, 651 Norwich Road in Plainfield, from 4 to 6 p.m. Tuesday. Wednesday, the Hale YMCA's Campathon will be held from 7 to 9 a.m. at the YMCA and WINY Radio. A blood drive will be held at the Quinebaug Valley Senior Center, 69 South Main Street in Brooklyn, from 12 to 5 Wednesday. 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And Thursday, Community Kitchens To-Go Meal will be held at Creation Church, 47 West Thompson Road in Thompson, at 12 noon. Thursday Night Thunder will be held at the Ashford Fire Department, 46 Westford Road in Ashford, from 5 p.m. to dusk. Come on down for cars, food, music, trophies. 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

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How about Taylor Swift, who will soon be a married woman, right? Right now, here she is with The Fate of Ophelia.

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0: music you want to hear for the weekend, and it is a fun weekend because we've got the first day of summer tomorrow officially and Father's Day tomorrow. Don't forget to call your dad. Hopefully you made some plans with him. He would love to see you and just spend some time. A lot of times dads like want to just hang out and watch like a sporting event. We've got the FIFA World Cup going on, which is super entertaining. So yeah, happy Father's Day. I'm Andrea Jackson. 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
6: Forecast for northeastern Connecticut, sunshine and breezy for this afternoon with highs 75 to 80, a clear, cool night tonight with lows around 55. Mostly sunny tomorrow, highs 78 to 83. Periods of rain with isolated thunderstorms Monday. Some of that rain may be heavy at times, becoming breezy with highs around 70. This is WINY meteorologist Michael Frascione.
7: WINY. Tuesday, an early morning bird walk will be held at the Connecticut Audubon Society Center, Day Street in Pomfret at 8 a.m. Cost is $5 for members and $20 for non-members. The Northeast Connecticut Farmers Market will be held at the Plainfield Early Childhood Center, 651 Norwich Road in Plainfield from 4 to 6 p.m. Tuesday. Wednesday, the Hale YMCA's Campathon will be held from 7 to 9 a.m. at the YMCA and WINY Radio. A blood drive will be held at the Quinebaug Valley Senior Center, 69 South Main Street in Brooklyn from 12 to 5 Wednesday. 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And Thursday, Community Kitchens To-Go Meal will be held at Creation Church, 47 West Thompson Road in Thompson at 12 noon. Thursday Night Thunder will be held at the Ashford Fire Department, 46 Westford Road in Ashford from 5 p.m. to dusk. Come on down for cars, food, music, trophies. 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

0: So fun music from John Mellencamp, A Small Town. I grew up in a small town, and I did love those Friday night lights. There's something special about growing up in a small town. You're driving down the road, you see people you know, you're hanging out at those football games Friday nights, you're having a good time, everybody kind of knows one another. You go to the local gas station, your friends are there. I mean, it is the way to grow up. I totally loved it. I've got some great memories. Coming up, Post Malone.
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9: Forecast for northeastern Connecticut, sunshine and breezy for it this afternoon with highs 75 to 80, a clear, cool night tonight with lows around 55. Mostly sunny tomorrow, highs 78 to 83. Periods of rain with isolated thunderstorms Monday. Some of that rain may be heavy at times, becoming breezy with highs around 70. This is WINY meteorologist Michael Frascione.
10: WINY. Tuesday, an early morning bird walk will be held at the Connecticut Audubon Society Center, Day Street in Pomfret at 8 a.m. Cost is $5 for members and $20 for non-members. The Northeast Connecticut Farmers Market will be held at the Plainfield Early Childhood Center, 651 Norwich Road in Plainfield from 4 to 6 p.m. Tuesday. Wednesday, the Hale YMCA's Campathon will be held from 7 to 9 a.m. at the YMCA and WINY Radio. A blood drive will be held at the Quinebaug Valley Senior Center, 69 South Main Street in Brooklyn from 12 to 5 Wednesday. To make an appointment, call 1-800-733-2767. And Thursday, Community Kitchen's To-Go Meal will be held at Creation Church, 47 West Thompson Road in Thompson at 12 noon. Thursday Night Thunder will be held at the Ashford Fire Department, 46 Westford Road in Ashford from 5 p.m. to dusk. Come on down for cars, food, music, trophies. That's what's happening. 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

0: So much fun to sing along with it, and it has taken the world by storm. That is Ella Langley, Choosin' Texas. You're probably like, why are we playing this country music? Well, this one is undeniable. She is the hottest thing right now in music, and the song is super fun. You like to sing along with it. Coming up, Katy Perry and Seal.
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1: 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Governor Lamont announced on Thursday a new economic and health care policy initiative aimed at closing corporate health care loopholes in an attempt to ease the financial burden on middle-class taxpayers in Connecticut. According to Lamont, the new proposal titled the Fair Share Healthcare Initiative would require large corporations to cover their fair share of employee healthcare costs, subsequently raising an estimated $100 million to reduce health insurance premiums for middle-class families in Connecticut. To protect local small businesses, Lamont states that the plan operates in a tiered structure applying strictly to nonprofit businesses with 100 or more employees or nonprofits with 1,000 or more employees. Governor Lamont states that the policy levies a corresponding fee on large corporations that rely heavily on full-time independent contractors such as rideshare and gig economy giants without providing health care. More news at the top of the hour.
2: Forecast for northeastern Connecticut, sunshine and breezy for this afternoon with highs 75 to 80, a clear, cool night tonight with lows around 55. Mostly sunny tomorrow, highs 78 to 83. Periods of rain with isolated thunderstorms Monday. Some of that rain may be heavy at times, becoming breezy with highs around 70. This is WINY meteorologist Michael Frascione.
3: WINY. Tuesday, an early morning bird walk will be held at the Connecticut Audubon Society Center, Day Street in Pomfret at 8 a.m. Cost is $5 for members and $20 for non-members. The Northeast Connecticut Farmers Market will be held at the Plainfield Early Childhood Center, 651 Norwich Road in Plainfield from 4 to 6 p.m. Tuesday. Wednesday, the Hale YMCA's Campathon will be held from 7 to 9 a.m. at the YMCA and WINY Radio. A blood drive will be held at the Quinebaug Valley Senior Center, 69 South Main Street in Brooklyn from 12 to 5 Wednesday. 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And Thursday, Community Kitchens To Go Meal will be held at Creation Church, 47 West Thompson Road in Thompson at 12 noon. Thursday Night Thunder will be held at the Ashford Fire Department, 46 Westford Road in Ashford from 5 p.m. to dusk. Come on down for cars, food, music, trophies. 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

0: Thank you for making us your weekend soundtrack. We've got Father's Day tomorrow. You might be scrambling trying to find the perfect card. I hope that you find the perfect gift as well. Thanks for listening. Right now, Rihanna.
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0: this music from Olivia Dean, Man I Need. I love that one. We've got Father's Day coming up tomorrow. The average that we're spending on Dad this year is about $225. What does Dad want? Well, he wants time with family, maybe doing an outdoor activity like hiking, or personal time for hobbies. And we've got the World Cup coming up, maybe just grilling out, watching some soccer on Sunday tomorrow. That would be fun. I'm Andrea Jackson. 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
5: Forecast for northeastern Connecticut, sunshine and breezy for this afternoon with highs 75 to 80, a clear, cool night tonight with lows around 55. Mostly sunny tomorrow, highs 78 to 83. Periods of rain with isolated thunderstorms Monday. Some of that rain may be heavy at times, becoming breezy with highs around 70. This is WINY meteorologist Michael Frascione.
6: From WINY. Tuesday, an early morning bird walk will be held at the Connecticut Audubon Society Center, Day Street in Pomfret at 8 a.m. Cost is $5 for members and $20 for non-members. The Northeast Connecticut Farmers Market will be held at the Plainfield Early Childhood Center, 651 Norwich Road in Plainfield from 4 to 6 p.m. Tuesday. Wednesday, the Hale YMCA's Campathon will be held from 7 to 9 a.m. at the YMCA and WINY Radio. A blood drive will be held at the Quinnebog Valley Senior Center, 69 South Main Street in Brooklyn from 12 to 5 Wednesday. 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And Thursday, Community Kitchens To-Go Meal will be held at Creation Church, 47 West Thompson Road in Thompson at 12 noon. Thursday Night Thunder will be held at the Ashford Fire Department, 46 Westford Road in Ashford from 5 p.m. to dusk. Come on down for cars, food, music, trophies. 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

countdown is on to the biggest wedding of the year, possibly even the decade. We're talking about Taylor Swift and Travis Kelce. Here she is now with Opalite.

0: It is a fun one. Earth, Wind, and Fire, September. By the way, they are on tour right now with a Lionel Richie. They call it a sing-along night. And who doesn't love to sing along with great music from Earth, Wind, and Fire and Lionel Richie? I mean, this is going to be a fun show. I actually got tickets to this show for my husband's birthday because he loves Earth, Wind, and Fire.
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8: Forecast for northeastern Connecticut, sunshine and breezy for this afternoon with highs 75 to 80, a clear, cool night tonight with lows around 55. Mostly sunny tomorrow, highs 78 to 83. Periods of rain with isolated thunderstorms Monday, some of that rain may be heavy at times, becoming breezy with highs around 70. This is WINY meteorologist Michael Frascione.
9: 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The Northeast Connecticut Farmers Market will be held at the Plainfield Early Childhood Center, 651 Norwich Road in Plainfield from 4 to 6 p.m. Tuesday. 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A blood drive will be held at the Quinebaug Valley Senior Center, 69 South Main Street in Brooklyn from 12 to 5 Wednesday. 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And Thursday, Community Kitchens To Go Meal will be held at Creation Church, 47 West Thompson Road in Thompson at 12 noon. Thursday Night Thunder will be held at the Ashford Fire Department, 46 Westford Road in Ashford from 5 p.m. to dusk. Come on down for cars, food, music, trophies. 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
10: 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The Henry Brough Medal of Honor Golf Tournament is coming to Connecticut National Golf Course on Monday, August 17th.
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0: Some great music from Shaboozey. That is the follow-up to the bar song. That is good news. And I've got some good news for you. The lineup of music, pretty great. We've got some Ace of Base coming up, Billy Idol, Belinda Carlisle, all the fun music that you want to hear for the weekend.
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1: Folks, with WINY Headline News, Democratic candidate Samantha Darenthal came on the WINY talk show Friday morning to discuss her candidacy for state representative, District 44. Set to run against Anne Dufresne, Darenthal, a Plainfield resident and two-year Board of Education member, has focused her campaign heavily on being an advocate for all residents of Plainfield, Killingly, and Sterling. As previously reported, Darenthal's campaign primarily emphasizes three pillars: equitable access to public education, public safety, and workforce development and job creation. Citing the need for responsible warehouses rather than the lack of warehouses, Darenthal mentioned her recent endorsement from the Connecticut Building Trades Commission. Additionally, Darenthal emphasized the need to expand educational opportunities for teenagers curious about different career workforce choices. To learn more about Samantha Darenthal's campaign, you can visit her pages on Facebook and TikTok, as well as her website at SamanthaDarenthal4CT.com. More news at the top of the hour.
2: Forecast for northeastern Connecticut: sunshine and breezy for this afternoon with highs 75 to 80, a clear, cool night tonight with lows around 55. Mostly sunny tomorrow, highs 78 to 83. Periods of rain with isolated thunderstorms Monday. Some of that rain may be heavy at times, becoming breezy with highs around 70. This is WINY meteorologist Michael Frascione.
3: Tuesday, an early morning bird walk will be held at the Connecticut Audubon Society Center, Day Street in Pomfret at 8 a.m. Cost is $5 for members and $20 for non-members. The Northeast Connecticut Farmers Market will be held at the Plainfield Early Childhood Center, 651 Norwich Road in Plainfield, from 4 to 6 p.m. Tuesday. Wednesday, the Hale YMCA's Campathon will be held from 7 to 9 a.m. at the YMCA and WINY Radio. A blood drive will be held at the Quinebaug Valley Senior Center, 69 South Main Street in Brooklyn, from 12 to 5 Wednesday. 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And Thursday, Community Kitchens To Go Meal will be held at Creation Church, 47 West Thompson Road in Thompson, at 12 noon. Thursday Night Thunder will be held at the Ashford Fire Department, 46 Westford Road in Ashford, from 5 p.m. to dusk. Come on down for cars, food, music, trophies. That's what's happening. 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
7: Forecast for northeastern Connecticut. Sunshine and breezy for this afternoon with highs 75 to 80. A clear, cool night tonight with lows around 55. Mostly sunny tomorrow. Highs 78 to 83. Periods of rain with isolated thunderstorms Monday. Some of that rain may be heavy at times, becoming breezy with highs around 70. This is WINY meteorologist Michael Frascione.
8: WINY. Tuesday, an early morning bird walk will be held at the Connecticut Audubon Society Center, Day Street in Pomfret at 8 a.m. Cost is $5 for members and $20 for non-members. The Northeast Connecticut Farmers Market will be held at the Plainfield Early Childhood Center, 651 Norwich Road in Plainfield from 4 to 6 p.m. Tuesday. Wednesday, the Hale YMCA's Campathon will be held from 7 to 9 a.m. at the YMCA and WINY Radio. A blood drive will be held at the Quinebaug Valley Senior Center, 69 South Main Street in Brooklyn from 12 to 5 Wednesday. 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And Thursday, Community Kitchens To-Go Meal will be held at Creation Church, 47 West Thompson Road in Thompson at 12 noon. Thursday Night Thunder will be held at the Ashford Fire Department, 46 Westford Road in Ashford from 5 p.m. to dusk. Come on down for cars, food, music, trophies. 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
0: Killingly fireworks are this Friday night at Owen Bell Park in Dayville. The huge food court opens at 5 p.m. with Wicked Sinister Barbecue, Rara's Ice Cream, Canterbury Kettle Corn, The Hungry Lion, Max Food Truck, Good Karma Cafe, Geo's on the Go, Poultry in Motion, Boy Scout Troop 43, Dude's Donuts, The Cornerstone Baptist Church,

0: You know it, when we think of great love songs, we think of great movie soundtracks, and that is Peter Cetera, The Glory of Love. How are you doing this Father's Day weekend? We also have the first official day of summer tomorrow. It will be the longest day of the year of sunlight and the shortest of night. Of course, we call that summer solstice.
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9: Forecast for northeastern Connecticut, sunshine and breezy for this afternoon with highs 75 to 80, a clear, cool night tonight with lows around 55. Mostly sunny tomorrow, highs 78 to 83. Periods of rain with isolated thunderstorms Monday. Some of that rain may be heavy at times, becoming breezy with highs around 70. This is WINY meteorologist Michael Frascione.
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0: There's music from Somber, relatively new artist and a Grammy Award-winning artist. That is Back to Friends. How are you doing this Father's Day weekend? Do you have major plans? Be sure to talk with your dad this weekend. Tell him how much you love him. He would love to spend some time with you and hear from you. Coming up, Selena Gomez, The Spin Doctors, and Britney Spears.
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1: With WINY Headline News, Governor Lamont announced on Thursday a new economic and health care policy initiative aimed at closing corporate health care loopholes in an attempt to ease the financial burden on middle-class taxpayers in Connecticut. According to Lamont, the new proposal titled the Fair Share Healthcare Initiative would require large corporations to cover their fair share of employee healthcare costs, subsequently raising an estimated $100 million to reduce health insurance premiums for middle-class families in Connecticut. To protect local small businesses, Lamont states that the plan operates in a tiered structure applying strictly to nonprofit businesses with 100 or more employees or nonprofits with 1,000 or more employees. Governor Lamont states that the policy levies a corresponding fee on large corporations that rely heavily on full-time independent contractors such as rideshare and gig economy giants without providing health care. More news at the top of the hour.
2: The forecast for northeastern Connecticut, sunshine and breezy for this afternoon with highs 75 to 80, a clear, cool night tonight with lows around 55. Mostly sunny tomorrow, highs 78 to 83. Periods of rain with isolated thunderstorms Monday. Some of that rain may be heavy at times, becoming breezy with highs around 70. This is WINY meteorologist Michael Frascione.
3: Tuesday, an early morning bird walk will be held at the Connecticut Audubon Society Center, Day Street in Pomfret at 8 a.m. Cost is $5 for members and $20 for non-members. The Northeast Connecticut Farmers Market will be held at the Plainfield Early Childhood Center, 651 Norwich Road in Plainfield from 4 to 6 p.m. Tuesday. Wednesday, the Hale YMCA's Campathon will be held from 7 to 9 a.m. at the YMCA and WINY Radio. A blood drive will be held at the Quinebaug Valley Senior Center, 69 South Main Street in Brooklyn from 12 to 5 Wednesday. 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And Thursday, Community Kitchens To-Go Meal will be held at Creation Church, 47 West Thompson Road in Thompson at 12 noon. Thursday Night Thunder will be held at the Ashford Fire Department, 46 Westford Road in Ashford from 5 p.m. to dusk. Come on down for cars, food, music, trophies. That's what's happening. 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
4: 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Many of the Land Trust properties have trails to walk on, horse riding trails to trot on, take a jog, birds to hear and see, fresh air to inhale. 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

Summer officially starts tomorrow, which means that tomorrow is the longest day of the year. And as we get into summer, one of the common things, of course, is vacations. And one mom asked her teenage son to handle some chores around the house while she was on vacation. Instead, he accidentally burned down part of the house. He placed a laundry basket on an electric stove, somehow turned the stove on before leaving, and the basket caught fire, which is one way to make sure nobody asks you to do laundry ever again.

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0: I am really, really ready for summer. 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Which the one hill I will die on is wear your sunscreen. 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I'm talking reapply constantly, not just once in the morning. Wear sunscreen. Keep some in your car. 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
3: Forecast for northeastern Connecticut, sunshine and breezy for this afternoon with highs 75 to 80, a clear, cool night tonight with lows around 55. Mostly sunny tomorrow, highs 78 to 83. Periods of rain with isolated thunderstorms Monday. Some of that rain may be heavy at times, becoming breezy with highs around 70. This is WINY meteorologist Michael Frascione.
4: 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Wednesday, the Hale YMCA's Campathon will be held from 7 to 9 a.m. at the YMCA and WINY Radio. A blood drive will be held at the Quinebaug Valley Senior Center, 69 South Main Street in Brooklyn from 12 to 5 Wednesday. 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And Thursday, Community Kitchens To Go Meal will be held at Creation Church, 47 West Thompson Road in Thompson at 12 noon. Thursday Night Thunder will be held at the Ashford Fire Department, 46 Westford Road in Ashford from 5 p.m. to dusk. Come on down for cars, food, music, trophies. 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

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The reviews are insane. I'm talking like a 98% on Rotten Tomatoes, which means it is one of the best animated films in like the last 20 years.

0: apparently Tim Allen says his wife often tells him not to talk in public because his voice is too recognizable. After decades of playing Buzz Lightyear, people apparently identify him instantly when he starts speaking. Imagine being unable to order coffee because someone heard Buzz Lightyear asking for oat milk.
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6: Forecast for northeastern Connecticut, sunshine and breezy for this afternoon with highs 75 to 80, a clear, cool night tonight with lows around 55. Mostly sunny tomorrow, highs 78 to 83. Periods of rain with isolated thunderstorms Monday. Some of that rain may be heavy at times, becoming breezy with highs around 70. This is WINY meteorologist Michael Frascione.
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0: 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I love watching the videos of her and her brother Phineas, like, producing music and coming up with ideas and actually seeing it through. 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
1: Folks, with WINY Headline News, Democratic candidate Samantha Darenthal came on the WINY talk show Friday morning to discuss her candidacy for state representative, District 44. Set to run against Anne Dufresne, Darenthal, a Plainfield resident and two-year Board of Education member, has focused her campaign heavily on being an advocate for all residents of Plainfield, Killingly, and Sterling. As previously reported, Darenthal's campaign primarily emphasizes three pillars: equitable access to public education, public safety, and workforce development and job creation. Citing the need for responsible warehouses rather than the lack of warehouses, Darenthal mentioned her recent endorsement from the Connecticut Building Trades Commission. Additionally, Darenthal emphasized the need to expand educational opportunities for teenagers curious about different career workforce choices. To learn more about Samantha Darenthal's campaign, you can visit her pages on Facebook and TikTok, as well as her website at SamanthaDarenthal4CT.com. More news at the top of the hour.
2: The forecast for northeastern Connecticut: sunshine and breezy for this afternoon with highs 75 to 80, a clear, cool night tonight with lows around 55. Mostly sunny tomorrow, highs 78 to 83. Periods of rain with isolated thunderstorms Monday. Some of that rain may be heavy at times, becoming breezy with highs around 70. This is WINY meteorologist Michael Frascione.
3: WINY. Tuesday, an early morning bird walk will be held at the Connecticut Audubon Society Center, Day Street in Pomfret at 8 a.m. Cost is $5 for members and $20 for non-members. The Northeast Connecticut Farmers Market will be held at the Plainfield Early Childhood Center, 651 Norwich Road in Plainfield, from 4 to 6 p.m. Tuesday. Wednesday, the Hale YMCA's Campathon will be held from 7 to 9 a.m. at the YMCA and WINY Radio. A blood drive will be held at the Quinebaug Valley Senior Center, 69 South Main Street in Brooklyn, from 12 to 5 Wednesday. 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And Thursday, Community Kitchens To-Go Meal will be held at Creation Church, 47 West Thompson Road in Thompson, at 12 noon. Thursday Night Thunder will be held at the Ashford Fire Department, 46 Westford Road in Ashford, from 5 p.m. to dusk. Come on down for cars, food, music, trophies. That's what's happening. 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

Is anyone else just getting an insane amount of spam calls? I used to block them, but now it feels like they have started to attack me because they realized I started blocking them. It's like at least 3 every hour, just every single day.

0: According to a long-running survey, fewer married people describe their marriage as very happy than they did a few decades ago. Experts think part of the reason is that people now expect their spouse to be a best friend, a therapist, a life coach, and soulmate, all rolled into one. 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
6: Forecast for northeastern Connecticut, sunshine and breezy for this afternoon with highs 75 to 80, a clear, cool night tonight with lows around 55. Mostly sunny tomorrow, highs 78 to 83. Periods of rain with isolated thunderstorms Monday. Some of that rain may be heavy at times, becoming breezy with highs around 70. This is WINY meteorologist Michael Frascione.
7: WINY. Tuesday, an early morning bird walk will be held at the Connecticut Audubon Society Center, Day Street in Pomfret at 8 a.m. Cost is $5 for members and $20 for non-members. The Northeast Connecticut Farmers Market will be held at the Plainfield Early Childhood Center, 651 Norwich Road in Plainfield from 4 to 6 p.m. Tuesday. Wednesday, the Hale YMCA's Campathon will be held from 7 to 9 a.m. at the YMCA and WINY Radio. A blood drive will be held at the Quinebaug Valley Senior Center, 69 South Main Street in Brooklyn from 12 to 5 Wednesday. 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And Thursday, Community Kitchen's To-Go Meal will be held at Creation Church, 47 West Thompson Road in Thompson at 12 noon. Thursday Night Thunder will be held at the Ashford Fire Department, 46 Westford Road in Ashford from 5 p.m. to dusk. Come on down for cars, food, music, trophies. That's what's happening. 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

Americans are way more competitive than we admit. A new survey found that 44% of Americans care about winning when playing board games, while only 8% truly don't care about the score. Monopoly, checkers, and Scrabble still dominate game nights, which means family arguments over fake money remain a cherished American tradition.

0: Father's Day is tomorrow, and according to a new survey, people start becoming their father around age 37. That's when grilling suddenly becomes very serious business. Home improvement projects get exciting, and phrases like "don't touch the thermostat" start making more sense.
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4: The forecast for northeastern Connecticut, sunshine and breezy for this afternoon with highs 75 to 80, a clear, cool night tonight with lows around 55. Mostly sunny tomorrow, highs 78 to 83. Periods of rain with isolated thunderstorms Monday. Some of that rain may be heavy at times, becoming breezy with highs around 70. This is WINY meteorologist Michael Frascione.
5: 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And at 9:15, it's fireworks at Owen Bell Park in Dayville. 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

0: Lose Control by Teddy Swims, who recently became a father this last year. So this will be, I believe, his first Father's Day tomorrow, which, just a reminder, yeah, tomorrow is Father's Day. So if you haven't gotten anything, you should probably get on that.
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1: 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Governor Lamont announced on Thursday a new economic and health care policy initiative aimed at closing corporate health care loopholes in an attempt to ease the financial burden on middle-class taxpayers in Connecticut. According to Lamont, the new proposal titled the Fair Share Healthcare Initiative would require large corporations to cover their fair share of employee healthcare costs, subsequently raising an estimated $100 million to reduce health insurance premiums for middle-class families in Connecticut. To protect local small businesses, Lamont states that the plan operates in a tiered structure applying strictly to nonprofit businesses with 100 or more employees or nonprofits with 1,000 or more employees. Governor Lamont states that the policy levies a corresponding fee on large corporations that rely heavily on full-time independent contractors such as rideshare and gig economy giants without providing health care. More news at the top of the hour.
2: Forecast for northeastern Connecticut, sunshine and breezy for this afternoon with highs 75 to 80, a clear, cool night tonight with lows around 55. Mostly sunny tomorrow, highs 78 to 83. Periods of rain with isolated thunderstorms Monday. Some of that rain may be heavy at times, becoming breezy with highs around 70. This is WINY meteorologist Michael Frascione.
3: Tuesday, an early morning bird walk will be held at the Connecticut Audubon Society Center, Day Street in Pomfret at 8 a.m. Cost is $5 for members and $20 for non-members. The Northeast Connecticut Farmers Market will be held at the Plainfield Early Childhood Center, 651 Norwich Road in Plainfield from 4 to 6 p.m. Tuesday. Wednesday, the Hale YMCA's Campathon will be held from 7 to 9 a.m. at the YMCA and WINY Radio. A blood drive will be held at the Quinebaug Valley Senior Center, 69 South Main Street in Brooklyn from 12 to 5 Wednesday. 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And Thursday, Community Kitchens To-Go Meal will be held at Creation Church, 47 West Thompson Road in Thompson at 12 noon. Thursday Night Thunder will be held at the Ashford Fire Department, 46 Westford Road in Ashford from 5 p.m. to dusk. 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
4: 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Moosup takes on Norwich at Plainfield High School Monday, June 22nd, airtime 5:30 p.m. American Legion Baseball on WINY is powered by Busquets Appliance, Bill's Bedding and Furniture Showroom, Hill Group Insurance, QC Transports, and Vandy Auto Supply.

There's a debate going viral after a woman refused to give a guy her phone number before meeting him. She wanted to keep messaging through the dating app until they met in person for safety reasons. He said conversations die on the app. She said if he doesn't understand why women protect their personal information, he's not the right guy. And honestly, a lot of people seem to agree with her.

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0: The Fate of Ophelia by Taylor Swift. I'm Erin, and I want you to hear me out, because I think I'm onto something. Ed Sheeran and Taylor Swift are best friends. He's going to be at her wedding. He's touring right now, though, so it has to be on a date where he doesn't have a show, because he has to be at the wedding. I think Taylor Swift's wedding is going to be on July 3rd. Did I compare schedules? Yes, I am very deep into this, and I believe I'm right.
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4: Forecast for northeastern Connecticut, sunshine and breezy for this afternoon with highs 75 to 80, a clear, cool night tonight with lows around 55. Mostly sunny tomorrow, highs 78 to 83. Periods of rain with isolated thunderstorms Monday. Some of that rain may be heavy at times, becoming breezy with highs around 70. This is WINY meteorologist Michael Frascione.
5: Tuesday, an early morning bird walk will be held at the Connecticut Audubon Society Center, Day Street in Pomfret at 8 a.m. Cost is $5 for members and $20 for non-members. The Northeast Connecticut Farmers Market will be held at the Plainfield Early Childhood Center, 651 Norwich Road in Plainfield from 4 to 6 p.m. Tuesday. Wednesday, the Hale YMCA's Campathon will be held from 7 to 9 a.m. at the YMCA and WINY Radio. A blood drive will be held at the Quinebaug Valley Senior Center, 69 South Main Street in Brooklyn from 12 to 5 Wednesday. 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And Thursday, Community Kitchens To Go Meal will be held at Creation Church, 47 West Thompson Road in Thompson at 12 noon. Thursday Night Thunder will be held at the Ashford Fire Department, 46 Westford Road in Ashford from 5 p.m. to dusk. Come on down for cars, food, music, trophies. 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
6: 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The huge food court opens at 5 p.m. with Wicked Sinister Barbecue, Rara's Ice Cream, Canterbury Kettle Corn, The Hungry Lion, Max Food Truck, Good Karma Cafe, Geo's on the Go, Poultry in Motion, Boy Scout Troop 43, Dude's Donuts, The Cornerstone Baptist Church, Westfield Church, The Danielson Lions Club, The Killingly Republican Town Committee, and Mocktails with Daily Sports and food court music 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At 6:30 p.m., it's live music on stage with Wicked Peach. And at 9:15, it's fireworks at Owen Bell Park in Dayville. 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

0: There's some rumors that Taylor Swift will be performing at Madison Square Gardens for her wedding celebrations, and I don't think that's going to happen. There's only one person, I think, who would do that. That was Fantasy by Mariah Carey.
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3: Forecast for northeastern Connecticut, sunshine and breezy for this afternoon with highs 75 to 80, a clear, cool night tonight with lows around 55. Mostly sunny tomorrow, highs 78 to 83. Periods of rain with isolated thunderstorms Monday. Some of that rain may be heavy at times, becoming breezy with highs around 70. This is WINY meteorologist Michael Frascione.
4: 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Tuesday, an early morning bird walk will be held at the Connecticut Audubon Society Center, Day Street in Pomfret at 8 a.m. Cost is $5 for members and $20 for non-members. The Northeast Connecticut Farmers Market will be held at the Plainfield Early Childhood Center, 651 Norwich Road in Plainfield from 4 to 6 p.m. Tuesday. Wednesday, the Hale YMCA's Campathon will be held from 7 to 9 a.m. at the YMCA and WINY Radio. A blood drive will be held at the Quinebaug Valley Senior Center, 69 South Main Street in Brooklyn from 12 to 5 Wednesday. To make an appointment, call 1-800-733-2767. And Thursday, Community Kitchens To Go Meal will be held at Creation Church, 47 West Thompson Road in Thompson at 12 noon. Thursday Night Thunder will be held at the Ashford Fire Department, 46 Westford Road in Ashford from 5 p.m. to dusk. Come on down for cars, food, music, trophies. 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
1: 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Democratic candidate Samantha Darenthal came on the WINY talk show Friday morning to discuss her candidacy for state representative, District 44. Set to run against Ann Dufresne, Darenthal, a Plainfield resident and two-year Board of Education member, has focused her campaign heavily on being an advocate for all residents of Plainfield, Killingly, and Sterling. As previously reported, Darenthal's campaign primarily emphasizes three pillars: equitable access to public education, public safety, and workforce development and job creation. Citing the need for responsible warehouses rather than a lack of warehouses, Darenthal mentioned her recent endorsement from the Connecticut Building Trades Commission. Additionally, Darenthal emphasized the need to expand educational opportunities for teenagers curious about different career workforce choices. To learn more about Samantha Darenthal's campaign, you can visit her pages on Facebook and TikTok, as well as her website at SamanthaDarenthal4CT.com. More news at the top of the hour.
2: The forecast for northeastern Connecticut: clear skies and cool temperatures for tonight with lows around 55, mostly sunny tomorrow, high 78 to 83. Increasing cloudiness, lows 55 to 60 tomorrow night. Periods of rain with isolated thunderstorms Monday. Some of that rain may be heavy at times, becoming breezy with highs around 70. This is WINY meteorologist Michael Frascione.
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4: Tuesday, an early morning bird walk will be held at the Connecticut Audubon Society Center, Day Street in Pomfret at 8 a.m. Cost is $5 for members and $20 for non-members. The Northeast Connecticut Farmers Market will be held at the Plainfield Early Childhood Center, 651 Norwich Road in Plainfield, from 4 to 6 p.m. Tuesday. Wednesday, the Hale YMCA's Campathon will be held from 7 to 9 a.m. at the YMCA and WINY Radio. A blood drive will be held at the Quinebaug Valley Senior Center, 69 South Main Street in Brooklyn, from 12 to 5 Wednesday. 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And Thursday, Community Kitchens To Go Meal will be held at Creation Church, 47 West Thompson Road in Thompson, at 12 noon. Thursday Night Thunder will be held at the Ashford Fire Department, 46 Westford Road in Ashford, from 5 p.m. to dusk. Come on down for cars, food, music, trophies. That's what's happening. 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

I found an article online where people are sharing the things that they constantly forget to clean. The list includes smartphones, TV remotes, ceiling fan blades, coffee makers, steering wheels. Also making the list, browser history. So if you're that person who feels like they need to clean it, I feel like you're going to be hiding something.

0: Big Girls Don't Cry by Fergie. Big girls might not cry, but I feel like recently there were a few Scotsmen in Boston that may or may not have cried because they drank the city dry during one of the World Cup games. The bartenders in Boston literally ran out of beer. I love this for them.
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3: The forecast for northeastern Connecticut. Clear skies and cool temperatures for tonight with lows around 55. Mostly sunny tomorrow, high 78 to 83. Increasing cloudiness, lows 55 to 60 tomorrow night. Periods of rain with isolated thunderstorms Monday. Some of that rain may be heavy at times, becoming breezy with highs around 70. This is WINY meteorologist Michael Frascione.
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5: Tuesday, an early morning bird walk will be held at the Connecticut Audubon Society Center, Day Street in Pomfret at 8 a.m. Cost is $5 for members and $20 for non-members. The Northeast Connecticut Farmers Market will be held at the Plainfield Early Childhood Center, 651 Norwich Road in Plainfield from 4 to 6 p.m. Tuesday. Wednesday, the Hale YMCA's Campathon will be held from 7 to 9 a.m. at the YMCA and WINY Radio. A blood drive will be held at the Quinebaug Valley Senior Center, 69 South Main Street in Brooklyn from 12 to 5 Wednesday. 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And Thursday, Community Kitchens To-Go Meal will be held at Creation Church, 47 West Thompson Road in Thompson at 12 noon. Thursday Night Thunder will be held at the Ashford Fire Department, 46 Westford Road in Ashford from 5 p.m. to dusk. 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

Benson Boone has been online teasing us about some new music, and it's true, he does have some new music coming out soon. And it just makes sense because he seems like the type of kid who can't sit still. And he seems like he truly enjoys making music and touring and doing backflips.

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1: The forecast for northeastern Connecticut. Clear skies and cool temperatures for tonight with lows around 55. Mostly sunny tomorrow, highs 78 to 83. Increasing cloudiness, lows 55 to 60 tomorrow night. Periods of rain with isolated thunderstorms Monday. Some of that rain may be heavy at times, becoming breezy with highs around 70. This is WINY meteorologist Michael Frascione.
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6: 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Scout Troop 43, Dude's Donuts, The Cornerstone Baptist Church, Westfield Church, The Danielson Lions Club, The Killingly Republican Town Committee, and Mocktails with Daily's Pours and food court 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At 6:30 p.m., it's live music on stage with Wicked Peach. And at 9:15, it's fireworks at Owen Bell Park in Dayville. 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The Henry Brough Medal of Honor Golf Tournament is coming to Connecticut National Golf Course on Monday, August 17th.
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0: With some of the press tour going on with Toy Story 5, Joan Cusack says that she stepped away from Hollywood for 6 years because she wanted to raise her kids and live a normal life in Chicago. She says being a mom, running her gift shop, and staying out of the spotlight was priceless.
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1: With WINY Headline News, Governor Lamont announced on Thursday a new economic and health care policy initiative aimed at closing corporate health care loopholes in an attempt to ease the financial burden on middle-class taxpayers in Connecticut. According to Lamont, the new proposal titled the Fair Share Healthcare Initiative would require large corporations to cover their fair share of the employee healthcare costs, subsequently raising an estimated $100 million to reduce health insurance premiums for middle-class families in Connecticut. To protect local small businesses, Lamont states that the plan operates in a tiered structure applying strictly to nonprofit businesses with 100 or more employees or nonprofits with 1,000 or more employees. Governor Lamont states that the policy levies a corresponding fee on large corporations that rely heavily on full-time independent contractors such as rideshare and gig economy giants without providing health care. More news at the top of the hour.
2: The forecast for northeastern Connecticut, clear skies and cool temperatures for tonight with lows around 55, mostly sunny tomorrow, high 78 to 83. Increasing cloudiness, lows 55 to 60 tomorrow night. Periods of rain with isolated thunderstorms Monday. Some of that rain may be heavy at times, becoming breezy with highs around 70. This is WINY meteorologist Michael Frascione.
3: Tuesday, an early morning bird walk will be held at the Connecticut Audubon Society Center, Day Street in Pomfret at 8 a.m. Cost is $5 for members and $20 for non-members. 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A blood drive will be held at the Quinebaug Valley Senior Center, 69 South Main Street in Brooklyn from 12 to 5 Wednesday. 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And Thursday, Community Kitchens To-Go Meal will be held at Creation Church, 47 West Thompson Road in Thompson at 12 noon. Thursday Night Thunder will be held at the Ashford Fire Department, 46 Westford Road in Ashford from 5 p.m. to dusk. Come on down for cars, food, music, trophies. That's what's happening. 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

I would absolutely love to see Ed Sheeran involved in Taylor Swift's wedding, whether he's a groomsman or a bridesman, I guess is what you would call it. They're such close friends. I have to think that he is more involved in the wedding than we

0: woman says her boyfriend wants to pause trying for a baby until after they visit an amusement park so that they can ride roller coasters together. She thinks delaying pregnancy over a few rides is ridiculous. The internet mostly agrees, saying if you're ready for kids, roller coasters probably shouldn't be the deciding factor, but hey, priorities.
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6: The forecast for northeastern Connecticut. Clear skies and cool temperatures for tonight with lows around 55. Mostly sunny tomorrow, high 78 to 83. Increasing cloudiness, lows 55 to 60 tomorrow night. Periods of rain with isolated thunderstorms Monday. Some of that rain may be heavy at times, becoming breezy with highs around 70. This is WINY meteorologist Michael Frascione.
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8: Tuesday, an early morning bird walk will be held at the Connecticut Audubon Society Center, Day Street in Pomfret at 8 a.m. Cost is $5 for members and $20 for non-members. The Northeast Connecticut Farmers Market will be held at the Plainfield Early Childhood Center, 651 Norwich Road in Plainfield from 4 to 6 p.m. Tuesday. Wednesday, the Hale YMCA's Campathon will be held from 7 to 9 a.m. at the YMCA and WINY Radio. A blood drive will be held at the Quinebaug Valley Senior Center, 69 South Main Street in Brooklyn from 12 to 5 Wednesday. 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And Thursday, Community Kitchens To-Go Meal will be held at Creation Church, 47 West Thompson Road in Thompson at 12 noon. Thursday Night Thunder will be held at the Ashford Fire Department, 46 Westford Road in Ashford from 5 p.m. to dusk. Come on down for cars, food, music, trophies. 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

0: 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It was having to explain to the doctor exactly how they managed to eat a piece of electronics. Honestly, how do you swallow an AirPod? I don't get it.
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9: The forecast for northeastern Connecticut. Clear skies and cool temperatures for tonight with lows around 55. Mostly sunny tomorrow, high 78 to 83. Increasing cloudiness, lows 55 to 60 tomorrow night. Periods of rain with isolated thunderstorms Monday. Some of that rain may be heavy at times, becoming breezy with highs around 70. This is WINY meteorologist Michael Frascione.
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3: Hi, this is Dick Loomis with an invitation for you to join the Remember When crew every Friday morning at 8:20. We have a lot of fun as we test your memory and ours too while we talk about our local history in Northeast Connecticut. 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
0: Killingly Fireworks are this Friday night at Owen Bell Park in Dayville. The huge food court opens at 5 p.m. with Wicked Sinister Barbecue, Rara's Ice Cream, Canterbury Kettle Corn, The Hungry Lion, Max Food Truck, Good Karma Cafe, Geo's on the Go, Poultry in Motion, Boy Scout Troop 43, Dude's Donuts, The Cornerstone Baptist Church, Westfield Church, The Danielson Lions Club, The Killingly Republican Town Committee, and Mocktails with Daily's Pours and food court 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At 6:30 p.m., it's live music on stage with Wicked Peach. And at 9:15, it's fireworks at Owen Bell Park in Dayville. 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
0: We're heading to Plainfield for American Legion Baseball. 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

0: Espresso by Sabrina Carpenter. I'm Erin, and I have a feeling that Sabrina Carpenter will be at Taylor Swift's wedding. They became really close friends. Sabrina opened for Taylor during the Eras tour. And there's rumors that there's going to be performances at Madison Square Gardens. I have to believe Sabrina's going to be one of those.
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2: With WINY Headline News, Democratic candidate Samantha Darrenthal came on the WINY talk show Friday morning to discuss her candidacy for State Representative District 44. Set to run against Anne Dufresne, Darrenthal, a Plainfield resident and two-year Board of Education member, has focused her campaign heavily on being an advocate for all residents of Plainfield, Killingly, and Sterling. As previously reported, Darrenthal's campaign primarily emphasizes three pillars: equitable access to public education, public safety, and workforce development and job creation. Citing the need for responsible warehouses rather than the lack of warehouses, Darrenthal mentioned her recent endorsement from the Connecticut Building Trades Commission. Additionally, Darrenthal emphasized the need to expand educational opportunities for teenagers curious about different career workforce choices. To learn more about Samantha Darrenthal's campaign, you can visit her pages on Facebook and TikTok, as well as her website at SamanthaDarrenthal4CT.com. More news at the top of the hour.
3: The forecast for northeastern Connecticut: clear skies and cool temperatures for tonight with lows around 55. Mostly sunny tomorrow, high 78 to 83. Increasing cloudiness, lows 55 to 60 tomorrow night. Periods of rain with isolated thunderstorms Monday. Some of that rain may be heavy at times, becoming breezy with highs around 70. This is WINY meteorologist Michael Frascione.
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5: Tuesday, an early morning bird walk will be held at the Connecticut Audubon Society Center, Day Street in Pomfret at 8 a.m. Cost is $5 for members and $20 for non-members. 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A blood drive will be held at the Quinebaug Valley Senior Center, 69 South Main Street in Brooklyn, from 12 to 5 Wednesday. 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And Thursday, Community Kitchens To Go Meal will be held at Creation Church, 47 West Thompson Road in Thompson, at 12 noon. Thursday Night Thunder will be held at the Ashford Fire Department, 46 Westford Road in Ashford, from 5 p.m. to dusk. Come on down for cars, food, music, trophies. That's what's happening. 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